0: big tea.
1: And it's a good morning to everybody out there today. How are we feeling today? 5 minutes past eight. Big T on the morning brekkie show. Cruising into our Thursday. Trey's not joining us today. He's off doing some work stuff for the media side here at Galari. So Tony's just going to do the morning show. Nice and easy. Cruising into our beautiful Thursday. Unfortunately, my interview person didn't come in today. So it is what it is. The show must go on. So we don't have to talk about what I've seen around the chops anyway. This is a positive partnership workshop that I've just seen online. It's a yarning and sharings workshop in Broome Surf Club at the Lifesaving Club, Cable Beach, Western Australia. A day's workshop to support First Nation educators and professionals working with Aboriginal and Torres Strait Islanders and autistic youth and families. That's on Friday, the 26th of June, which is tomorrow. That's at 9 a.m. until 3 p.m. Check it out on the information. It's 0400 980 550. 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That's a positive part. Yarning and sharing workshop, which would be pretty cool to check it out. Got to fill a gap now. So we got the community rewards thing. I spoke about this yesterday. This is for the Chinatown precinct. 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Each week, a lucky winner will be won or drawn out of the barrel. The donation will be given to a local charity of your choice here in Broome, and a $100 gift voucher to spend at any participating in Chinatown. So if you want to get involved with that, it's the Community Rewards Program there via Chinatown. It's part of the Broome Eats as well. That's happening on Friday. We've got plenty of things opening on Friday, but that's tomorrow night. Don't have to worry about that. Tonight, plenty of things happening around Broome. Like I said, we got the 6725 event happening here at Radio Galari at the Blackman Street here, just next to Bunnings, plus a lot of other live music on around Broome as well. Like I was talking about, plenty of things to do around Broome. But let's talk about Battle of the Bands. That's happening on the weekend as well, the 27th. That'll be firing up at the Civic Centre. You want to get your tickets involved to that. Everyone should be already registered. I imagine everyone's got their registrations in because it is happening on Thursday. On Saturday. Sound checks today, I'm pretty sure. So I guess everyone that's done it. But get your tickets. So that's going to be held at the Civic Centre on the Saturday evening. Get your tickets available for that and check out the live music down there. But if you want to do something different, Speedway's on the weekend as well. If you're looking for a kids friendly family event, Speedway's happening on Saturday. Gates open at 4, I'm pretty sure. Racing starts at 5:30. Plenty of good things to watch down there. Good a family event. It's just good to get out, get your kids out. Mum and Dad can go and watch a bit of racing. The kids can go off and make friends and family and do whatever they want to do. So just a really nice day out. I think Broome Cup, they got the family day on Sunday as well there for the kids as well. Kids races. So it's all about kids this weekend. Warming up to the school holidays. Moving forward into that and see what's going to happen. Plenty of different events with that. We've got Broome Bounce and so forth. Oh, lots of different things happening around Broome. Anyway, 7:09, we'll cruise into this beautiful day. What are we looking at? A top of 31 today it's going to be. Check out the weather. All right, minimum of 15. We had top of 31 at the moment. The moment's around about 26 degrees, so it's not too bad out there. It's a beautiful light breeze across the day. You can't ask for a better day. This is the perfect spring weather that I would talk about in the dry season that we get. This is where it's going to sit the weather-wise. It's not going to get any hotter than this. It's probably not going to get much colder than this as well. So perfect time to get out and about if you want to go and do those whale watching or even head up the peninsula. We can talk about more things to do about that. Let's cruise into some tunes. 7 minutes past 8, chuck a bit of Red Gum on, and happy Thursday, everybody.

Good morning and welcome. Oh, excuse me, I just knocked my bottle off the table. Good morning, welcome back, 99.7 FM, Radio Gullary, Big T on the Morning Brekkie Show. It's a 17 minutes past 8 o'clock in the morning. Beautiful day out there. It's really hot in my studio at the moment. I don't have an air conditioner. I sit in a box. I'm sweating in here. I've got all the doors open and, it makes for an entertaining day in a box that doesn't breathe when the aircon doesn't work, but hopefully we'll get that sorted in the next couple of days. But how are we going out there? Waking up A-okay this morning, getting ready to go to work, or you're already at work. It's going to be a fantastic day in Broome today, top of 31 degrees, but I'll just sort of talk about what we got going on at the moment. We didn't have my interview person come in. It's put a bit of a spanner in the works, but that's A-okay. The show must go on. So I'll fill the gaps with other things that I've got going on. This is stuff that I've just been reading as I do my research on different things around Broome. Like I said, when I do this, I go home, chuck the internet on, chuck the laptop on, mobile phone, laptop, music playing, and I just research and just play on my computer. It's the amount of information that I now get sent to my phone or to my laptop about events and other things that are happening around Broome is exponential. That's a good word, Tony. That's a new word for the day. Alrighty, Department of Fire and Emergency Services, WA, is undertaking an air observation training course this week in the West Kimberley. Low-flying aircraft may be seen in the following areas between the 24th and the 26th of June. So that's leading up to tomorrow. It's been going for a while. Kilto Station, Coconut Wells, Willie Creek, Bard Creek, Quandon Point, James Price Point, Eastern Dampier Peninsula, Bidjidanga, Port Smith, Shamrock. This training will help equipment operational This training will help equipment operational personnel with the skills and knowledge to operate safely and support innocent incidents in the fire season and the wet season. If you have any inquiries, you can talk to DFES about that. But they're going to be doing some checks around Broome and stuff, just flying around. Nice low flying, probably a good opportunity to take some photos. That's what's happening here. That's part of the Shire of Broome. Information that comes up on the visitor centre. But hey, we got NAIDOC Week starting. That's starting tomorrow. Reconciliation Walk from Mail Oval starting at 9 o'clock. Then they're going to head across to Our Queen, Our Lady, Peace Cathedral there at 34 Weld Street. I'm pretty certain that when this all starts up, the roads are going to be closed. I'm pretty sure from Mail Oval down past the prison, those roads are going to be closed. So just check out for roadworks that will be out. That's going to be tomorrow. I'm sure I'll read it out when I do the news in the morning anyway, but just be mindful of those traffic changes that are going to be happening in Broome tomorrow for the Reconciliation Walk. That's going to be a big event, so be mindful. Or go and join it. It's going to be a great day down there doing all the things that we need to do. We also got nomination. Nominations are open for a Gullary NAIDOC Awards for the 2026. If you want to jump onto the Gullary page, Gullary, I forget what I'm saying here, on the Gullary media page, you can check out the schedule of the NAIDOC week, everything that's happening there. You can print that out if you want to. It's also got the applications there to submit your nomination for a person to be recognised for the NAIDOC Awards. But like I said, all that information is on the Gullary media page. Check it out. All the itinerary and all the information's on there. So, yes, there we go. Plenty of things happening around Broome. This week's going to be a very busy weekend. Lots of things happening everywhere. So, depends on what you're wanting to do and where you want to go. Or you could just take the safe route and just get in your car and head out of town. All the venues are right, all the locations, all the communities, everywhere's open. There is a bit of roadworks happening in town on Port Drive there where they're just cleaning up the sides of the road. Just be mindful of the traffic wardens around that area. But if you are heading up towards Derby, the Willair area there, they're doing roadworks on the apron, just cleaning it up, getting it ready for the wet season. When you head out there, have a good look before you get to Willair Bridge and Willair Roadhouse. Have a look at the infrastructure on those roads. You can see how new those roads are. They're put in the last couple of years, and you can see how high at some stages the road is up off that flood area. If you can imagine it, use your imagination when you go through and where you see a new road that didn't exist. It actually got washed away. If you can imagine a large amount of water just pushing that whole road another 50 or 60 metres into the bush and just shredding it like cheese. It was absolutely amazing. So when you're travelling through there, be aware and be in awe
take photos and try and understand about how high that road is up off that off the ground there. You will see the floodplains and how much a body of water would take to push all that away, especially when you're heading towards the Willair Bridge, which is the Fitzroy River. Fitzroy River at that stage was flowing at least 200, 300 metres each side of that, sometimes up to a kilometre away. So you can imagine that amount of body of water. And the river was running in reverse, if you want to trick yourself to your brain. If you get to the Willair Bridge, it's a one-lane bridge when you cross over that bridge, so be very careful when you cross it. There is another bridge before that. I think Mimi Bridge is a single lane as well. But when you get to the Willair Bridge, have a look at how far off the water you are and put into your perspective that in the high tide or where we have those cyclones, the water was running over the top of that bridge. It's a bit hard to work it out if you've never been over the Willair Bridge and you see how far the Fitzroy is, probably about 50 metres, maybe less than that, 30 metres, 30 metres off the water. But, you know, when we have those big cyclone seasons and a lot of water and so forth, the river runs in the opposite direction. It runs towards Fitzroy. And, yeah, like I say, normally that water will jump over the bridge. It's quite an amazing feat to watch it. But if you want to come up here in the wet season and check it out, stick around, because there's plenty of entertainment in the wet season. If you do like a good rain, we definitely get some good rains up here. Alrighty, 8:23, cruising into a beautiful Thursday morning. It's a fantastic day outside. Let's crank the tunes up, chuck the pot bellies on.

There we go, Spider Bait, Black Betty. Oh, one of my absolute favourite songs, that would have to be. I've got it on every playlist that every playlist I've got. It's got Black Betty on it. I love that song. 8:30, Thursday morning. Everybody's having a fantastic day. It's a glorious day outside today. It's going to be a beautiful day. 31 degrees. Looking at 26 degrees at the moment. Just beautiful day. You can't knock it in any way. Today, normally I would have Trey on the show, but he's been doing some video stuff out of his normal work stuff, actually. He comes and joins me on a Thursday here on the show. Before I started here, Trey did a show with Matty J. So when I came into the Galari Media and started my radio presenting, I said to Trey to let him continue doing the show on a Thursday, build his confidence up on this side of the studio. I sit on the other side, give him the opportunity. I can talk, no worries at all, no problems with the talking. Except for, it's been a bit of a bad way. Breaking up on the radio, breaking up my girlfriend and doing it on the radio is so much different because I've got to think about what I'm doing on the radio plus try and deal with my own stuff at the same time. But this is my therapy, coming on the radio and talking. Life sucks at the best of times, but you've just got to get through it. So that's just the way it goes sometimes. So the show must go on. But anyway, let's talk about our lovely buses we got coming up. The 890 buses. You're seeing all those lovely bus stops getting put up around town. Increased Transbroom buses begin on the Sunday, the 5th of July. The 890 will run every 30 minutes during the peak tour season. Passengers will be able to pay with a smart rider or debit card. The Cook government committed to delivering a reliable, high-quality public transport across Western Australia. More Transbroom bus service will roll out Sunday, the 5th of July, for additional buses and new bus stops. So they'll be rolling out there. Enhance will commence on 5th of July, operating every 30 minutes from 7:30 a.m. until 7 p.m., 7 days a week during the peak tourist season. Special events and services will operate for key local events, including the Staircase to the Moon and the cruisers that arrive. So that's going to be happening soon. You would have seen them everywhere, all the new flash bus stop signs that they put all over the place. It's looking pretty good. It's good to have a reliable service here in Broome. We did have a bit of trouble over the last couple of years, but hey, it is what it is. We just roll with the punches, and that's how it works here. I was saying there's plenty of things happening around Broome at the moment. If you check out the Broome Visitor Centre or the Broome Visitors page, there's lots of information on there about what's happening around the weekend here in Broome. But when I looked around it, I looked at some of the prices at some of these places to go to, and I know what I would be doing. I wouldn't be spending that kind of money, but anyway, it is what it is. You've got to pay what you pay to go and see what you want to see. But I wouldn't do that. That's my opinion anyway. I shouldn't say that. Anyway, 6725 event. That's happening tonight here at the Galari Media. Come on down to Galari for an awesome night of music. 6725 featuring Knuckles and Ginger Cox and friends. Stories and music to go with it. It's going to be a beautiful night down here. It's an absolutely lovely location down here at the Radio Galari on the grass area there. You got the Gimme Club. Get all your beverages and stuff. It's just a ripper night, but lots of different things happening around Broome. If you like your artistic side of it, you can go and check out some art. You've got Quiet Place exhibition there by Roslyn Handoff. It's a Quiet Place exhibition at the Black Stump Gallery there. It's just over by Matzo's. So, yeah, plenty of things to do. We've got the night markets on tonight as well. That's a pretty good thing down to go down and check it out. Check the night markets out. Yeah, lots of different things going on. I'm really in a spanner in the works. I didn't have someone coming in. But anyway, show must go on. We're just cruising some dunes. It's 8:34. We're looking at a top of 31 degrees today. The tides are looking pretty good out there. Don't have to stress if you are going to the beach. But if you're heading out of town, no worries there at all. Go up the Cape. Like I say it every other day, because a lot of people come into town with two-wheel vehicles. They don't have a four-wheel drive, but they still want to get out and go and see our beautiful scenery that we've got around Broome. So you can get out. There are most places that you go to around Broome, including Bard Creek. Unless you go on the beach, then you're really going to have some problems, obviously, if you've got a two-wheel car. But you can get around to the creeks and so forth. You get to James Price Point, no worries at all. Just take your time, keep that momentum going, and you shouldn't have a problem. You get up onto the cliffs there. Even just going up to Beagle Bay,
beautiful location up at Beagle Bay. Go and see the Shell Church there that they've got there. Absolutely, that's I don't know how to explain it. A Shell Church. You've got to go and check it out. It's absolutely amazing. Go and have a look at that there. That's at Beagle Bay. Also, One Arm Point, which is at the end of the peninsula. It's all bitumen all the way up there. All those corrugated roads and that have probably been hammered with the four-wheel drives and that. Stay away from them. But, you know, like I've travelled most of my way around Broome with no worries at all in a two-wheel drive car. My car did have a little bit of a high lift on it, but it was still a four-cylinder little buzz box. And you just have a crack. Have a crack. That's some way to do it. Have a crack and get out there and have a look at it. I can tell you right now, before the Cape Levique Road was sealed, now it used to be gravel from the Minari Road all the way to Beagle Bay. It's hard to explain. At some stages, that road was probably two football fields wide. It was a lot of bush, a lot of sand tracks to get up there. But the first time I went up there, I got told, yep, you need a four-wheel drive. You can't get anywhere without a four-wheel drive. And I travelled up to there. I actually went to Middle Lagoon and stayed up with that beautiful family up there. What a location that is too, but that's another story. But when I was travelling up there, like I said, I had an 80 series four-wheel drive, so I had a Land Cruiser, no worries at all, cruising along up that track. And what happened? I got passed by a VT Commodore. Yeah. He was doing about 120 kilometres an hour, mind you. He was hitting every one of those whoopies. He was hitting the top of them, bang, bang, bang, bang, bang. He was flying along. Yeah, so, yeah, you don't really need a four-wheel drive. There are a lot of cars on the... There used to be a lot of cars on the side of the road all the way up there, all burnt out or crashed or whatever's happened and so forth. But I remember when I got to the Middle Lagoon community there and I was telling them the story about it, and they just laughed at me and they're like, did you not see all the cars on the side of the road? I'm like, yeah. And they're like, yeah, well, sometimes we just buy them in town and hope to hell we get out of here. So that's how it rolls sometimes, so... You can get anywhere with anything, as long as you have a crack at it. I can tell you some stories about things I did when I was a kid. My mate had a Ford Laser, and I'll tell you, we took that to many, many places. Many, many places. I've got some stories for months here. My kids always talk to me, they're like, Dad, you got like the best stories. And I'm like, yes, yeah, because I grew up without a mobile phone. I grew up with a mother that would kick you out of the house at 6 o'clock in the morning. And if you were still there, you had to do chores. But hey, that was life back in those days without technology. Yeah, things are a lot different. But anyway, cruising into a beautiful Thursday. Hopefully the roads aren't too bad out there. Traffic will be flowing. You'll get to your destination. You're not going to, definitely not going to be the 40-minute trip that we've been having with that road closure. Now Old Broome is open on the southbound side coming into town. It is definitely taking a hit out of that traffic that's coming in. So it shouldn't be too bad out there. It's a beautiful day. We've got some good tunes on here, Radio Galari. Big T on the Morning Brekkie Show, cruising into a beautiful Thursday morning.

Good morning. Welcome back, Radio Galari 99.7 FM. How are we feeling out there? Hopefully everybody's in a good mood out there. It's a beautiful day. It's Thursday. No reason to be in a bad mood today unless you woke up on the wrong side of the bed, and that's probably where the wall was. Roll the other way. Get out that way. Make yourself have a better day out there. It's going to be a glorious day here in Broome. 31 degrees. Perfect day to get out and about. Go down to the beach. Check out the beautiful scenery we've got going on. The tides are perfect, so No reason staying at home. Don't worry about sitting inside. Get out there and enjoy this beautiful day. We've got the dry season. It is upon us now. Perfect time to get out and about. A bit of a cruisy day today, cranking out the tunes. Normally Trey would be joining us in the show today, and he'd be leading the show. He'd be doing all, well, he'd try and do the majority of the talking, and he'd set his show up, but this time he's away doing his media. He does a bit of video photography and those things you see in the doctors on the TV screen there, all that informational is the word I was looking for then, but all that kind of stuff you see in the, like your brams or in the hospital, up on the big screen there, talking about the communities and different things that are going on within the communities as well, health and safety, well-being, and all those lovely things that we need to do to look out for ourselves. So that's what Trey does, and young Arthur as well. Arthur's here though, but Trey is not. I think he arrived back today, or he arrived back yesterday, so he's going to have a bit of a sleep in before he comes into work today, so he's definitely not going to be on the radio. But hopefully he'll be joining us next Thursday. We'll continue our beautiful show that we got going on there. He's a really nice young man, so it's really good to work with him on a Thursday. Something different. Makes the day go very quickly, I can tell you the truth. But we're cruising through our day today. It's just, 9 minutes to 9 o'clock. We'll have a check out the news before we go to the main news that goes around the states. Talk about all the capital cities. They forget about us down here in Broome, or up here in Broome. Today we're looking at a max of 31 degrees. We had our minimum of 15. It's 21.3 degrees at the moment. Sunny as. Don't have to say that. You can look it outside. Not a cloud in the sky today. Absolutely fantastic day out there to get out and about. Like I said, we got the 6725 event happening tonight here at Galari, and then we've got NAIDOC week starting tomorrow, so it's going to be starting to warm up. We've got lots of different events happening over the next couple of weeks, and then leading into the school holidays in a week's time, we're going to have all those kind of school holiday activities come up, and a lot more people will come to town, no doubt, for those kind of events. But it's a perfect place to be. Where else would you want to be than right in Broome? Every day I see about 10 caravans coming into town, and talking about this the other day, but there's Starlink devices on the cars. I'm still surprised that we still see so many, like there are that many about. It's honestly unbelievable how many Starlink devices you see these days, but strapped to the front window of your car, it's a bit of a safety thing, I think, at the end of the day. Like, remember those days when you'd get in trouble for your fluffy doors? Or your little smelly that you'd have on your rear vision mirror? The police used to be pretty nasty about that back in the day, but these days they've tend to lax a little bit on the what's happening around, but just about every second car, I reckon yesterday I counted six caravans coming into town, and four of them had Starlink devices on their front window. One of them had it on the rear, on the roof rack at the rear, which are probably a better location. Obviously a bit more worried about it gets stolen, I guess, but yeah, a bit of a strange one having the old Starlink devices on the front there. Bit of a safety. Got to love those kind of things, those quirky things. It's like the sign, the keep clear sign for the keep clear sign at the front of the ambulance mob there. The things that I see around the traps, it's quite funny. I still don't understand why we've got a sign there to keep clear of the keep clear sign. I don't know how you can't miss it. It's on the road. Right there in front of you when you're driving. But I guess we all drive with our blinkers on at that hour of the morning, and we've just got our cup of tea in hand, or a cup of coffee in hand, or as some people like to have their energy drinks. Drink about four or five of those a day. Whew, too much, way too much. But yeah, good way to start the morning. But anyway, it's 5 to 9. Like I said, we're cruising into this beautiful day. Let's chuck a song on and we'll come back and finish off this show. What do I want to play for my last song for the day? This, I reckon, yeah, no, let's go this one here. Let's try this one here. We'll chuck Plume on. Plume and Chet Barker.

0: Good morning and welcome back, 99.7 FM, Big T on the morning brekkie show. Alrighty, I need to put an apology out there. This shows how the listeners out there. Cuckles, I need to apologise to you. I've been saying his name wrong on the radio for the 6725 event. I just got told then, learn to read, Tony. Cuckles and Ginger Cox and Friends, they're going to be playing tonight. I've been saying Knuckles, I do apologise about that. Massive apology to Cuckles out there. Cuckles has been here for a very long time, so I do apologise for saying your name wrong. But Cuckles, Ginger Cox and Friends, that's a 6725 event that's playing here at the Gimme Club tonight. And tomorrow for the NAIDOC event, which is starting at 9 o'clock, been told to let everyone know to get down there at 8:30. If you get down to 8:30 at Mayo Oval for the reconciliation walk, so that I've been advertising anyway. I said 9 o'clock, but that's what time it starts. So if you get down there at 8 o'clock, get yourself ready to get into the reconciliation walk, and also be mindful of all the traffic and traffic that's going to be changing around that area over that day while that reconciliation walk goes on over to the church and so forth. But also, like, before I finish up, I'm going to do it again, Cuckles. I really do apologise for saying your name wrong. I've been told you're a lifetime member of GLOW. You've been here for a very long time. Last thing I want to do is say your name wrong. So it's Cuckles, I apologise. Cuckles and Ginger Cox and Friends, come down for the 6725 event. Musicians take the stage, play songs at early broom and tell stories behind them. The people, the places, the era that shaped the town and the sounds. A night of music, memories, and unfinished business. So come down and check out Cuckles, Ginger Cox, and Friends here tonight for the 6725 event. It's going to be an absolutely amazing event. We're right here next to Bunnings. What else do you want to do? But come down to the Gimme Club.
1: Hey there, Harrison Peterson here from NIRS News, coming to you from the lands of the Yuggera and Turrbal peoples. Australia's terror threat level doesn't accurately describe the multiple threats facing the country. Australia's current level is probable, which means there's a greater than 50% chance of a terror attack happening within 12 months. Australian Security Intelligence Organisation Director Mark Burgess says the definition isn't accurate.
2: Australia's terrorism threat level remains at probable, but I don't believe the system was designed for a situation like the one we face now. Probable does not tell the full story.
1: During his threat level address last night, Mr. Burgess defended the amount of money the organisation spent on counter-terrorism measures before the Bondi Beach mass shooting last December. A return permit has been issued to an Australian woman linked to terror group ISIS. The woman was handed a temporary exclusion order barring her from leaving a Syrian refugee camp. She is the last Australian woman in the camp that others have fled to return to Australia. Federal Home Affairs Minister Tony Burke has told the ABC once the woman returns to Australia, she will be monitored.
3: She will have to report and we will have to know where she lives, where she works, where she studies. If she books a ticket to anywhere for telecommunications, you cannot use any telecommunications device without 24 hours notice being given, and that applies.

0: to a phone, to an email account, to anything on the internet. Even if you want to use a public phone, it's 24 hours notice.
1: Bird flu surveillance will be increased in South Australia following the state's first confirmed case. The CSIRO has told the South Australian government an infected southern giant petrel was found at Knights Beach on June 14. South Australia's Environment Minister Emily Burke has told the ABC about 240 trained staff will be on the ground looking for other cases.
2: Surveillance will be increasing and looking at new spaces that we should be doing observations in.
1: A new political party has been launched aiming to take on the major parties. Details after this.
3: Fuel shortages around the world are affecting all of us. 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
4: Program sponsor.
1: A new political party says it's looking to be a facts-based alternative to the major parties. Community Strong Australia is being led by Federal Independents Sally Steggall and Allegra Spender. Members of the party will have a free vote, meaning they won't be forced into supporting legislation. They're urging other independents to join. A song co-written by Indigenous students in northwest New South Wales is sharing their language and culture with students at 100 schools across the country.
5: It's such a great concept to be part of. I've never been part of something like this. The idea is you sing a song and you change the world. And each year that song that, you know, different schools sign up to sing, they get sponsors and donors and that funds, those funds raise money to go back into the Indigenous Literacy Foundation to make more books in language, to go to different communities to showcase their language.
1: That's Aboriginal rapper Dobby there. He's just worked on a song with students in Barorana for the Indigenous Literacy Foundation's Busking for Change campaign. The song's been written in Murawari. The Indigenous Literacy Foundation raises money to give Indigenous kids in remote communities access to books in language. And moving the sport, Jacob Italiano has been ruled out of the Socceroos World Cup game against Paraguay tomorrow due to a leg injury. He injured his groin at training this week. The Socceroos play Paraguay at midday tomorrow, Australian Eastern Standard Time. And if you have a story or news you'd like to share, or if there's something happening in your community that you want to let us know about, you can always send an email to news@nirs.org.au. So that's news@nirs.org.au. Or message us on Facebook, Instagram, or LinkedIn. And that's been the latest from NIRS News. Thanks for joining me.
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7: Across Western Australia, this is Lanice O'Donoghue with the Ngara News. Aboriginal and Torres Strait Islander listeners are warned that the following program may contain stories and voices of people who have passed away. Almost $18 million in government funding has been provided to three Aboriginal community-controlled organisations to deliver coordinated homelessness outreach across Perth over the next 5 years. I24S Operations Manager Justin Kickett told Ngara Media the Buraka Danju program was about building trust with people sleeping rough, not just finding a bed for the night. He says many people have lost faith in systems meant to support them, and outreach workers need to meet people where they are.
8: We're Aboriginal-owned business, but the people we're out there helping every day are from every culture. They're not just Aboriginal. They're from all the backgrounds. Rough sleeping doesn't discriminate. And neither do we. So anyone we come across who needs support and assistance, we're there for them.
7: The program will connect people with housing, healthcare, mental health support, transport, ID documents and other practical help. Aboriginal people from remote communities facing court in the Kimberley are getting stranded in Broome, with a Fitzroy Crossing organisation calling on the Department of Justice to urgently reopen regional courts. 20 regional courts closed on June 1st, forcing people to travel hundreds of kilometres to major cities for hearings. Mananwantaguru Women's Resource Centre told ABC Regional that a 16-year-old was among these left stranded in Broome without accommodation, family support or transport home.
4: We can't allow this to continue. Aboriginal people do have a right. It's their human right to have access to justice. And in this case, it's not happening.
7: The police commissioner told Budget Estimates he hoped to reach an agreement with the Justice Department over the court closure soon.
9: My position is that's a role of the CEO of the Department of Justice to decide how that service is delivered. And if they seek our support and assistance in whatever way, we'll see what resources we have. But it's not a core function of policing.
7: A Kimberley Aboriginal community says a permanent solution to drinking water quality issues is long overdue. Pendanas Park Chairperson Patricia Riley has been pushing for action on nitrate levels in the community's drinking water for more than a decade. She says the issue is not isolated and First Nation communities are still waiting too long for safe water solutions.
10: They're still taking their time. They're not acting fast as what they're supposed to be doing, you know, concerning our health. You know, we're not being, as First Nation people, we're not being taken seriously.
7: Water Corporation says upgrades are set to be installed by mid-next year, allowing for the eventual removal of nitrate. Esperance is a step closer to getting a new artificial reef, with a contractor now selected to deliver the project off the town's iconic jetty. Legacy Habitat was awarded the tender to build 200 reef modules, which will be installed at the end of Esperance Jetty. The City of Esperance said the reef was expected to boost fish stocks and create new opportunities for recreational fishing, diving and snorkeling. Chief Executive Shane Berg told the ABC the project would offer a unique experience for locals and visitors alike.
11: You know, it would be something that would be quite unique to Esperance. I'm not sure that there's another one that can be accessed from the beach like this one would be.
7: The reef is expected to be completed by mid-2027. First Nations musician Iconics says being named NAIDOC Perth Artist of the Year feels like recognition for years of work in music and storytelling. Speaking to Ngata Media, Iconics said she was still processing the win, but felt proud to be recognised by her own community. She says seeing artists like Baker Boy, Barker and Briggs succeed shows young Aboriginal people they can break through stereotypes and choose their own path.
12: It shows people that, like, oh, we can do stuff with our lives. We're not just a label of, like, us black followers thing. We can also be a musician or artist.
7: Iconics is now preparing to perform in Timor and hopes to collaborate with more First Nations artists. And to stay up to date with Ngata News, follow us on Instagram, like us on Facebook, or visit our website at ngatamedia.com.au. 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Lenise O'Donoghue, Ngata News.
13: This is Mabu Yaru Ngamga. Brings you the word of the day from the Yaru language, traditional owners of the Broome area.
14: Ngaji Mingan, Ngayu Nalawal Bat, Ngananjoyu, the word of the day. The word of the day is Walganya. Can you say it? Walganya. Walganya. Walganya means before. Walganya. We can use it like this. Walganya gara. Walganya gara. Walganya gara. Walganya. Can you say it? Walganya gara. Walganya. Walganya gara means before or a long time ago. Walganya gara. A long time ago. Can you say it? Walganya. Walganya. Walganya means before. Walganya. Thank you for listening. Kalia mau.
13: That was Word of the Day from the Yaru language, the traditional owners of the Broome area.
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0: Hey, I heard that syphilis sickness is spreading in the Kimberley.
1: That's true, bro. You been tested yet?
0: What for? 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
1: How you know?
0: I'm healthy as. 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
1: To stop the syphilis sickness spreading, get tested every 6 months and wear a condom, bro.
0: No worries.
1: And tell others about the syphilis sickness so we can stop it spreading.
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0: What is that tattoo? It looks real lame. Who done it?
1: My mate Slick did. What? It looks good.
0: You're nuts. Stuff like that, you need a professional, not some backyard joker by the name of Slick.
1: Ah, come on. It only cost me a few dollars for this anyway.
0: Yeah, it looks like it too. I hope Slick had clean gear.
1: Yeah? And why's that?
0: You heard of blood viruses like hepatitis B and C? What about HIV?
1: Nah, that's from sex, not tattoos.
0: Oh, I can't believe you don't know this stuff. HIV, Hep B and C, they're transmitted through blood-to-blood contact too, like backyard tattooing and piercing. I hope for your sake, the man Slick used sterile gear.
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0: Unc, what's type 2 diabetes?
1: It's when your blood got too much sugar. It's bad sickness if you let it get to you.
0: Why? What happens if you get it?
1: Well, look at me. I've lost my leg, my kidney's no good, gotta have dialysis and my eyesight's going. Just wish I'd listened to family and that health mob earlier, I could have stopped diabetes getting to me.
0: How?
1: By cutting down on my drinking, stop smoking, exercise, lose weight and eat healthy taco with lots of veggies.
0: Sounds like a plan. I don't want diabetes getting me.
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4: Where the red earth meets the blue.

yes, Grasshopper Loose, running loose in Queensland, late slim dusty, and a good morning to you. Good to be back on the airwaves, and good to catch up. I hope you can join us, taking you through to 12 o'clock on this Thursday, the 25th of June. Yeah. All right. We'll catch up and see what's going on throughout your community, and checking out the weather as always.

Yes, L.D. Barge with Rhythm of the Night. My goodness. Yeah, remember that one? Okay. We are going to check out the weather for you. Been warming up a little bit as well. So for the Kimberleys, for today, sunny day, winds are easterlies at 15 to 25 kilometers, turning southeast at 15 to 20 k's in the late afternoon. Daytime temperatures 27 to 32. Clambrough have a top of 31 today and a low of 17. Derby on 28, 19 overnight, 30 for Broome, and 19 overnight. Sunny day all around, and a big good morning to our listeners in the Pilbara as well. So, and around the Kimberleys and elsewhere, if I missed you, do stay tuned with us.

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And if you're in Arialone, 08-9192-4215. That's the Crikey Boys. Check it out.

great Fleetwood Mac with Rhiannon. 20 minutes after 11 o'clock. Checking out the Pilbara weather for you for today, the 25th of June. Sunny day, winds are east to southeasterlies, 15 to 25 kilometres, tending east to northeasterly in the middle of the day, then becoming light in the evening. Daytime temperatures, 24 to 29. A cool, cool Pilbara. Fire danger is moderate right throughout the Pilbara. Pretty cold, I hear, in inland Pilbara and around the Kuyunga region, Balgo, Gurungu, Malan. Pretty cold inland. A big hello to all our families around there. Hope you guys keeping well. Of course, look after yourselves. There's some nasty bugs and flu things going around. So keep warm, okay? A bit of a horrible thing, that flu. So, that's not good at all. Okay, we're going to check out the tides for you pretty soon. An instrumental. Here's the great Peter Brandy. Big hello, Mobbin Horse Creek as well.

bit of instrumental, Seek Ye First. That's, of course, the great Peter Brandy there. Big good day, Pete. 25 minutes after 11. And I just come back. Been doing some census work recently. And been up Arialunde and Jarigan, Lombardino. Been up to Signet Bay, so a big, big hello and good morning to all of you guys. Beautiful to be around this time of the year and any time, actually. Yeah, been checking out, doing some early census work. That's, you know, all the locations, marking, pinning it on the map. Phase two will be happening in July, yeah. Looking around, recruiting some field staff, you know, on the ground in the community. So that is good, and thank you to people that might have signed up or, you know, left forms there in Jarigan and to Arialunde, a couple ground field staff, so... and other communities, you're interested in doing some field work, running around as well. Of course, counting families, numbers, you know, so, which is a good thing. Actual census day. Oh, golly, I did have the date around August. Goodness. I'll find out more, but sometime around August. And it was good to catch up with some families, people, friends, get much to socialize, really, but did catch up and meet. Good to see them and touch base in community. Also caught up with Dave there from the Jarigan band, and a big good day, Dave, and all the Jarigan families there to look after us in the cracky office there. Thanks for the little bit of a feed there, fruit that was, coffee. And what else I was just going to say, staff will be coming out next week, week after. And of course, outstations went up to Signet Bay. Big shout out and hello to the mob up there in Signet Bay, Jarigan, also Lombardina. Beautiful stay there, camped over there, and really good to touch base there to all the gang. Catch up with Dave and Jarigan Band's front man. NAIDOC is happening pretty soon everywhere. just managed to have a yarn, and he was letting us know this weekend, I think the Jarigan Band and community will be celebrating NAIDOC as well. So, if you are bored this Friday, head on down to Jarigan and enjoy NAIDOC celebrations with them there. The Jarigan band will be performing. And I hear also that country music, Broome Country Music, celebrating something this Friday, I'm guessing, as well, Thursday. So some great things. Check out your local programs or what's happening. Lots of things, and there's lots of people around as well. So enjoy the company and the music, whatever you're doing. Or you probably just want to laze around, catch some fish, enjoy some good tucker and rest while you enjoy yourself. Of course, coming close to the weekend also, so got some NAIDOC news for Beagle Bay as well. We'll get to that pretty soon, but here is the great Jarigan Band.

Ah, yes, you had two in a row. You had the Jarigen Band with Westerly Winds. And, of course, Mally Skinner, tribute to Nukunbah People. Checking out the tide for you, if you're thinking of heading to the beach. At 7:20 this evening, you'll have a 6.53-meter tide. Still enough to catch some fish, I think. Yeah, 6.53-meter. That's this evening, 7:20 past 7. Then tomorrow, you're looking at, in the morning, 7:45, you have a 7.1. So it is rising, the tide, that is. And, of course, Saturday, 8, right, it's gone up Saturday, so it's a pretty good tide, 8-meter tide, something like that. So, yeah, if you're looking for relax, yeah, probably the place to go as well. So, yeah, that's the tide for you.

Yeah, the cruises with best years. All right. NAIDOC week happening. Where are we? Just checking out the dates. Monday 29th to July 3rd. Monday you have liturgy at 9:45 a.m. Tuesday community day, Wednesday sports day, Thursday is beach day, and Friday art day. I'm sure that is Beagle Bay Sacred Heart School. Oh yeah, come back for good. Week of NAIDOC, like I say, NAIDOC happening right across WA, so get into it and join the kids. It is 11:44 on the clock, about 14 to 15 minutes.

Ah, yes, Air Supply, Lost in Love. You had Carrie Ann, Beagle Bay Dreaming, Peter Green earlier on with Jalambadi. Oh, we have about time for a couple more, maybe. Hope you're still with us. And don't forget, tomorrow we'll be back. Get to enjoy company tomorrow as well. So do stick around. A couple of more tracks to play for you. Hope you like a bit of Peter Gabriel.

Oh, yes. Bit of Sledgehammer. Peter Gabriel. And we're gonna leave you now. You enjoy the rest of your day. Take it easy.

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1: Yeah, hope you guys enjoy. Uncle Henry there had a good, awesome morning as well. 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Also in the National Indigenous Radio Service throughout our nation in around Australia. And also big hi to brother neighbourings there, brother and sisters, I guess, with Torres Strait Islanders as well. And also in the Broome area on Radio Galari as well. Hope you guys enjoy my company. 14 minutes to the hour of 12 o'clock. Taking it up to 1 p.m. and going to be hitting it up again this afternoon. Doing a bit of 2-hour show from 2 to 4. So if you enjoy my company and like to listen, daily tracks for you guys. Chillax back with me, I guess. Coco Loco show for our listeners. And once again, hope you're enjoying my company with you guys on this lovely Thursday afternoon, 25th of June 2026 as well. Bringing up a bit of updates with us as we live throughout the Northwest Kimberley coastal areas with the tide charts there as well. Updates also checking out who's kicking it off today, I guess, with the footy for 2026 AFL Premierships, and also a bit of forecast throughout districts in the Kimberley and Pilbara with the weather as well. Also, the official weather forecast throughout our nations there as well, with our major cities as well. And once again, going Indigenous Day as well, daily Indigenous music heading your way on our network through Peckham on this lovely Thursday afternoon through our dial tone, 106.1 FM. Once again, I'm going to hit it up with one more song, one track headed your way. Coming up next will be our updates with our tide charts as we live throughout the northwest of the Kimberley area there as well. But once again, hope you guys are having a deadly awesome afternoon wherever you are on country. And once again, talking about country, hope you guys are enjoying it there, broadcasting of this beautiful Union country here in Ngalanburu, Belaard, as well known as Spring Country, also there for our listeners. And once again, hope you enjoy it on this lovely Thursday afternoon. And I'm going to play a bit of Black Bala music there for you guys. And this one is Come. Enjoy a bit of Black Bala music on our network through Peckham 106.1 FM on this lovely Thursday afternoon. 16 minutes to the hour of 12 o'clock.

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2: 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Checking in and around Broome area, and good afternoon throughout Broome area, and hope you're having an awesome day fishing in and around Broome. 4.2 meters, and apparently the tide is heading out. It's going to be 4.01 meters, just about around about 1 o'clock this afternoon there as well. Doing a bit, I guess not late night, but towards the evening there, just around about 7:30 this evening, is going to be 6.53 meters there as well. So pretty small tide in and around Broome area, but good luck fishing out and about on country there as well, family, friends and listeners. Throughout areas in Biggle Bay as well, north and south, pretty small tide as well, 3.2 meters there as well throughout the bay area. And checking out our tide charts, pretty small tide as well, just around about 1:30 this afternoon. It's going to be 2.96 meters and doing a bit late night, around about 8 o'clock, it's going to be 4.8 meters there as well. So pretty small tides in and around, I guess, the northwest Kimberley coastal areas. Once again, if you are in saltwater country, have a beautiful day fishing out on country. And not forgetting countrymen and family and friends also living out and about in major river systems there with freshwater country as well. Have a beautiful afternoon fishing out on country as well. Once again, our information with our tide charts throughout the northwest Kimberley coastal areas are brought to you today with the information by Willie Weather there as well. Bit of footy and also community bulletins announcements are heading away, I guess. Couple of days for final registrations for your teams there as well. Going to give you a bit of updates with a tournament happening on the Pilbara side of the districts in Robin there as well. Also checking out the official footy for round 16 as well with the AFL 2026 premierships there as well. Hope you guys are having an awesome afternoon. 23 minutes to the hour of 12 o'clock. Enjoying chillaxing it back. Deadly Tracks going a bit of Indigenous through the National Indigenous Radio Services as well as Broome area on Radio Galaria. And not forgetting in our backyards in the Pilbara and Kimberleys on Packham as well. Once again, enjoy a bit of listen to the news. Brand new day.
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13: Yeah, hope you guys enjoy that one day. A bit of brand new day with a listen to the news. Talking about the news, bringing up a bit of fixtures results through AFL Premierships 2026 there as well, and kicking it off today, 25th of June, it's going to be Brisbane Lions versus Sydney Swans at the Gabba there today, 5:30 p.m. Australian Western Standard Time as well. Alongside Friday, 26th of June, it's going to be Hawthorn versus Giants at the MCG, 5:40 p.m. Australian Western Standard Time. Alongside with a couple of games on Saturday, 27th of June, it's going to be Carlton versus West Coast Eagles at the Marvel Stadium at 11:15 a.m. Australian Western Standard Time. Alongside with Collingwood Magpies versus Richmond Tigers at the MCG, 2:15 p.m. Australian Western Standard Time, and Port Adelaide versus Adelaide Crows at the Adelaide Oval at 5:35 p.m. Australian Western Standard Time. Alongside with games on Sunday as well, 28th of June, it's going to be North Melbourne versus Essendon Bombers at the Marvel Stadium at 1:15 p.m. Australian Western Standard Time, and Fremantle Dockers versus Gold Coast Suns at the Optus Stadium at 3:10 p.m. Australian Western Standard Time. And four teams are sitting out as a bye this weekend as well. It's going to be Western Bulldogs, Geelong Cats, St Kilda, and Melbourne Demons will be sitting alongside this weekend for round 16 there as well. Once again, get more information, get it on your website with the latest matches, stats on demand, and it's also Kiddies Footy Month as well throughout the footy industry as well. Tickets, fantasy, tipping, shop online, and also become the official member for your team as well. 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And once again, this is sponsored by Telstra and McDonald's, and the official sponsors of Toyota with the AFL Premierships for 2026. Good luck with those teams for round 16 with the AFL Premierships 2026. And also good luck with the women's team as well with the AFLW there also. Bit of community bulletins. Shout out before I bring the forecast coming up next day as well, and play a couple of more Deadly songs for you guys. Yes, it's coming up around the corner for taxation. Taxation is just around the corner. And Bloom Circle House apparently is going to be hitting it up here, Biggle Bay, Tuesday, 28th of July, 9 a.m. to 12 p.m. At the Biggle Bay Crikey office. It's free. It's cost-free, so you don't have to get tax deducted out of your tax when you get your tax done. And you can also get registrations scan as well at the desk when you're getting your tax done, instead of going through the process. So when you scan it, the government will do everything for you there as well. So that's going to be happening in and around all our major towns, major communities, small communities and businesses as well throughout the Pilbara and Kimberley districts. Not only that, throughout the nations and also up there in the Torres Strait Islands as well. And yeah, it's going to be coming up with tax time. But once again, the ECU tax mob clinic, I guess, supporters in our communities on the 28th of July there as well. And they are presented with taxpayers with their taxes through Edith Cowan University. And it's also free there as well. So need help with taxes, backlog or past taxes returns, head on to TaxDepp and they can help you with all of that as well. So tax is just round corner, hop, skip and jump, just like a kangaroo, yo. But once again, that's a bit of information with the tax there as well. But the Solid Connections had these guys as well. They are at the Crikey office as I speak. They're going to be here, I guess, round about till about 2 to maybe 2:30, 3 o'clock. Not quite sure, but check these guys out. They have a lot of registrations to be done to register today or maybe tomorrow. But Solid Connections program ones, information sessions are happening here in our community. They are at the Crikey office. And they have training dates and informations with all of this. You can contact Renee Fongde as well at the CAMS Health Pathways on 91943295 to get on board with these guys. They have CAMS. I will also provide following services that can help you with school, friendly hours, morning tea and lunch, in-class support as well, opportunities to upskills, transport, support to meet minimum requirements for formal training or employment, fee-free training, and also it's all accredited training delivered by the NR TAFE there as well. So there now, it's going, get on board, you guys, men's and women's, I guess, young. You know, you can start at the age of 16 years of age also if you would like to get on board with Program 1 information sessions with Solid Connections there as well. And once again, all about these guys is the Solid Connections Program 1's aims provide Aboriginal and Torres Strait Islander applicants with an opportunity to discover new skills and explore careers, pathways in Aboriginal healthcare and support workplace there as well. And workforce, yes, bit of that as well. And it's all going to be happening in and around the areas of August right down to November. So August, September, October, November. So it's going to be full on deadly, I guess, with these Solid Connections guys helping you connect, learn and grow within your community and towns also. This is also run by the Kimberley Aboriginal Medical Services there as well. So there you go, men's and women's, Aboriginal Torres Strait Islanders, get on board, register today with Solid Connections Program 1, information session 1 is going to be happening. Training dates and information is going to be at, to be confirmed, not really knowing what is going to be happening, 8:30 to 2 p.m. there at orientations. And use digital literacy in familiar situations there as well. Once again, get more information, get on board, guys and girls. Contact Renee Fongde on 91-943-295 as well. If not, via email on renee.fong@kamsc.org.au. That's again, renee.fong@kamsc.org.au. So yeah, that's happening as well. Happening also NAIDOC. We do have NAIDOC happening next week. It's going to be full on from Monday to Friday with our children's engaging, participating with a lot of stuff for NAIDOC as well. I'm going to give a shout out as well with that before later on in the show. And also census. It's just around the corner there as well. Going to be, I guess, 38 minutes to the hour of 12 o'clock, bringing more up information, community bulletin shout out there for you guys. But I hope you guys are enjoying it with Coco Loco. Yes, whipping and blasting it up there for you guys on our network through Peckham 106.1 FM.

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1: 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What a yow.
2: Hope you guys enjoyed that Lajumano Teenage Band with Echo Voices and Yathu Yindi with Jabana there as well. Once again, hope you're enjoying it. I guess 14 minutes away to the hour of 1 o'clock. I'll be back as well doing a two-hour show from 2 to 4 there as well this afternoon. So I'm going to have a bit of one-hour break there as well. Bringing up our forecast throughout our districts in and around the Kimberleys and Pilbara. For today in the Kimberley district, it was a sunny day. Winds coming easterly up to 15 to 25 kilometres, tending southeasterly up to 15 to 20 kilometres in the late afternoon. Daytime maximum temperatures around 27 to mid-32. There are no ratings in the North Kimberley with the fire danger in the Kimberley districts, but Derby Coast are looking moderate as well. Throughout the Broome Coast, no ratings, and throughout the inlands of the Kimberleys, there are no fire danger in the Kimberley districts. Sunny days for Aigall, Bridgetanga, Broome and Derby. They're also looking sunny as well. 30 degrees throughout Aigall, 33 for Bridgetanga, a top of 31 for Broome, and 32 degrees throughout Derby. Fitzroy, Halls Creek, Clambrew and Kununurra also looking sunny as well. 31 for Fitzroy, 27 for Halls Creek, 32 throughout Clambrew, and a top of 31 for Kununurra. Lombardina, Wallal and Wyndham all looking sunny as well. 29 for Lombardina, 30 degrees throughout Wallal, and 32 for the areas in Wyndham. Pilbara, a forecast for today throughout the district, sunny days as well in the Pilbara. Winds coming east to southeasterly, bringing up to 15 to 25 kilometres, tending east to northeasterly in the middle of the day, then becoming light in the evening. Daytime maximum temperatures around 24 to mid-29. Moderate throughout the Pilbara districts with the fire danger in the north interior, central Pilbara, Headland, Burrup, inland and coast of Ashburton, as well as the Gulf Coast of Exmouth as well. Barrow Island looking sunny, as well as Dampier, Exmouth and Karratha all looking sunny with their forecast. 24 for Barrow Island, 27 throughout Dampier, a top of 25 for Exmouth, and 27 also throughout the areas in Karratha. Marble Bar, Newman, Onslow and Panawanika all looking sunny as well with their forecast. 29 for Marble Bar, 24 degrees throughout Newman, 26 for Onslow and 28 degrees throughout Panawanika. Parabadu, Port Hedland, Telford, Tom Price and also with the forecast throughout Roebourne all looking sunny today as well. 27 for Parabadu, 29 throughout the areas in Port Hedland, 27 for Telfer, 24 degrees throughout Tom Price and 28 degrees throughout the areas in Roebourne. Our official weather forecast for our major cities throughout the nation. Sydney, looking mostly sunny with showers or two, 14 degrees. Mostly sunny throughout the areas in Melbourne, 15 degrees. Brisbane, also looking mostly sunny with showers or two, a top of 18 degrees. 19 degrees and sunshiny day for the areas in Perth, Adelaide, looking mostly sunny, a top of 17 degrees. Sunny days for Hobart, a top of 10 degrees. Canberra, also looking mostly sunny, 13 degrees, and also sunshiny day with the forecast throughout Darwin with a top of 30 degrees. Want to get more updates, insights on the weather forecast throughout areas in and around your area in the Pilbara and Kimberleys, and also throughout Australia there as well in your backyards, listening to the National Indigenous Radio Services. This information is brought to you today by the Bureau of Meteorology. 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And once again, that's our latest updates with our weather forecast throughout Australia and the backyards of the Pilbara and Kimberley districts. 10 minutes away, and gonna play a couple of more songs, but gonna hit it up and guess love and leave you. So 10 minutes away to 1 o'clock. I hope you guys enjoy the rest of your afternoon. Enjoy my company, hitting it back from 2 to 4 there, 2 hour show, filling in for Packham Cruise Day as well. And have a beautiful afternoon for one more hour. I'll be back. But once again, chillax back. Daily Tracks, once again, with this Coco Loco on this lovely Thursday afternoon for our listeners on 106.1 FM. I'm going to leave you guys with a couple of more tracks for you guys. But once again, going to love and leave you. Take care, stay safe, and I'll be back from 2 to 4 with a 2-hour show. All right, bye for now.
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0: Hello, I'm Adam Evans with the NIRS News. Findings from an interim report into the federal government's changes to the National Disability Insurance Scheme have ignored major criticisms, according to the Greens. The interim report into the changes has recommended the Albanese government pass the bill with some amendments. The Greens Disability Inclusion spokesperson, Senator Jordan Steele John, has told the ABC the bill is facing intense backlash.
1: This wasn't just, you know, what you might think of as the usual suspects. We had Labor's own NDIS Reform Advisory Committee describe the bill as representing a material harm to participants, current and future, as well as now Labor's own Human Rights Committee, a completely separate committee that is Labor-led, slamming the bill as a piece of law that risks the rights of disabled Australians.
0: A sexual discrimination and harassment class action has been launched against Fortescue Metals Group. The class action brings allegations of rape, sexual harassment and stalking at the company's mining sites. It comes after Fortescue committed spending $1.4 million on addressing inappropriate workplace behaviour after it faced similar allegations in 2023. Venezuela has just been hit by back-to-back earthquakes, bringing down buildings in the capital of Caracas. Authorities are expecting high casualty rates and extensive damage after the widespread incident. The first quake had a magnitude of 7.1, and less than a minute later, another hit measuring 7.5. Residents are being advised to remain outside in case of more quakes or aftershocks. They are believed to be among the biggest quakes to hit the region in over a century. Australia's terror threat level system is flawed and needs to be updated to reflect the country's situation. That's according to the director of the Australian Security Intelligence Organisation, who gave his annual threat level assessment speech last night. ASIO Director Mike Burgess says Australia's current threat level probable is too broad and does not reflect the wide array of threats facing the country. He told the ABC the actions of Iran are a concern.
2: I am really concerned about the actions of some nation states, Iran in particular, and the level they will go to. That's why we describe our security environment as degraded, because some nation states will plumb the depths and go to extreme levels that we would find unacceptable and horrible.
0: The number of unemployed Australians fell to 4.4% last month, a 0.1% drop from the month before. That's according to the Australian Bureau of Statistics, which says over 40,000 people were able to find employment in May. The Bureau also looks at underemployment, which factors in people with jobs that are looking for more work. That figure has risen to 5.9%, a 0.1% increase from the month before. A new political party is looking to move past divisive politics and be a fact-based alternative to major parties. Community Strong Australia is being led by Federal Independent MPs Zali Steggall and Allegra Spender. Ms Steggall has told the ABC voters are looking for a change.
3: Australia is at a crossroads politically where many people in our communities feel really unheard and worried about the growing level of disunity and anger and some of the very divisive rhetoric that comes out of politicians in this place. And they're looking for how do we have solutions rather than just slogans.
0: We'll have more coming up next.
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3: To sport, and in soccer, Switzerland has beaten one of the host countries, Canada, in their match at the World Cup. Switzerland won the game 2-1. Brazil has defeated Scotland 3-0 in their Group C game in Miami. Meanwhile, Morocco beat Haiti 4-2 and Bosnia-Herzegovina recorded a 3-1 win over Qatar. If you have any stories that you'd like to share with us, you can send us an email to news@nirs.org.au.
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1: What you got there?
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1: I don't know. What do you got back there?
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I got my nightlight on.

0: 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Nya, nya,
1: nya, nya, nya. 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

0: 45 RPM, the hit you can't help but sing along to. Talking Heads, Take Me to the River, a minor hit in Sydney and Western Victoria. Minor hit or major classic, what would you like to hear this week? Tell us on 1-800-045-RPM. That's 1-800-045-776. Eric's on the line. What was the song you're after?
1: Wooden Heart by Elvis Presley.
0: And what's your connection with that?
1: I really love that. It's actually, I found out what the German part means, and it means I must go away, but I will return. You know, where he sings, Oosie Den, Oosie Den. Just why I picked that was when I was in Nashville, I went to the Grand Ole Opry and the backstage tour, and they said, oh, you can sing at the Grand Ole Opry. So that's what I actually sang there was, Can't You See I Love You, Please Don't Break My Heart In Two. So that's a very fond memory for me too.
0: Now, did you make it to Memphis?
1: Yes, I did get to Memphis, yes. I went to Graceland. And I had a great. I really enjoyed Graceland. Graceland is just a memorial for Elvis. It's not overdone at all, and it's interesting. As you drive through the gates, he sings, "Welcome to my world. Won't you come on in?" And as I say, I've always had a love for Elvis.
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3: 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I.

0: 45 RPM, reliving the crackle and pop of vinyl's golden era. Elvis Presley, Wooden Heart. Number one everywhere except for Perth, where it peaked at 12. Australia's third biggest hit of 1961. Hey, if you've just joined us, welcome to 45 RPM. This hour in Lost 45s, Cam takes us back to the era of MacArthur Park and Hey Jude, and a song said to have inspired Bohemian Rhapsody. And in Aussie Legends, Renee introduces a singer who recorded what many believe is the definitive version of a tune covered by Cliff Richard, The Guess Who and Johnny Chester. That's next on 45 RPM.
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3: More than 50 years ago, a British muso named Johnny Kidd wrote and recorded Shaken All Over with his backing band, The Pirates. That song reached number one on the UK charts, and since then, hundreds of acts have recorded their own version. Some of the most notable renditions include Sir Cliff Richard, Susie Quattro, and The Who, which recorded the song at Woodstock. However, one version that stands out from the pack is Normie Rowe. In Australia, it's one of the best-selling songs ever, and for many, his is the definitive version.
4: The first time I ever heard Shaken All Over was with Johnny Chester right back in 1962 or 3 on the W&G label. It was a wonderful version with Charlie Gould playing the guitar solo. It was just a sensation. It has been in my repertoire ever since that day. I hardly miss a show without singing Shaken All Over.

0: 45 RPM, we play the hits that simply refuse to retire. All 55, This Little Girl, a double A-side, along with On the Prowl, reaching 14 nationally. Coming up, an earworm, Rolling Stone magazine calls one of the greatest tunes of all time. Next, a track that takes us back to the era of MacArthur Park. Not quite as long, but definitely inspired by its lush orchestration. Lost 45s with Cam, coming up on 45 RPM.
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3: By the late 60s, pop singles were getting longer. The Beatles stretched Hey Jude past 7 minutes. Russell Morris pushed The Real Thing into psychedelic territory. And Barry Ryan's Eloise, written by his brother Paul, joined that list of epic singles. Why did this happen? Partly, it was the spirit of the times. Rock was growing up, moving beyond dance floor hits into ambitious statements. Producers were experimenting with orchestras, multi-part structures, and dramatic builds. Audiences were ready to listen. A six-minute single was an indulgence. It was a declaration that pop could be as expansive as symphonies. Eloise is a case in point. Released in 1968, it's a towering ballad full of sweeping strings, crashing drums, and Ryan's impassioned vocals. The song builds and builds, almost operatic in scale, until it feels like it might burst. And yet, it connected. Eloise shot to number one in Australia, New Zealand, the UK, and several European countries, proving that listeners were willing to embrace something grander than the usual three-minute pop. These long singles weren't just indulgence, they were ambition, drama, and the sound of pop music breaking boundaries. Let's relive one of the most dramatic of them all. Our Lost 45, Eloise, from Barry Ryan. I'm Cam for 45 RPM.

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We're playing Australia's greatest hits from the 60s, 70s and 80s, all on 45 RPM.

45 RPM, where, like a fine wine, songs really do get better with age, eh? David Garrick, with his cover of The Stones' Lady Jane. As a teenager, Garrick sang in a Liverpool church choir before earning a scholarship to train as an operatic singer in Italy. Guess that explains his perfect diction. Thanks to Cam for his Lost 45s, Renee for Aussie Legends, Newman for the History of Pop, Ward for the Quiz, as well as Eric and Handbag for your requests. 45 RPM emanates from the Pulse in Geelong and is heard nationally throughout the Community Radio Network. To take us out, this week's earworm, and it's the ultimate earworm, the one your brain keeps spinning long after the record stops. It's The Who, My Generation. I'm Wes J. On behalf of the team, thanks for sharing part of your day with us on 45 RPM.

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2: 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We are playing the 80s to now, and we're going to go all the way back to 1997 for a French group called Daft Punk. This is called Around the World. This is actually the Sergeant Slick recut. Now, if you don't know who Sergeant Slick is, he is a Melbourne-based DJ and very, very big in the early to mid-2000s. But this is playing for you right now on The Chill right across the nation. Welcome along to the Community Radio Network.

just for a very good friend of mine, Brett. That was Twisted Sister, and we're not going to take it. Taking us back to 1989. I should have played that to all the kids on my school bus this week. Hey, before that, we heard from Dance, D-N-C-E, and Cake by the Ocean going out to Jeanette. Also, Sierra and O. That's the title of the song, not Sierra O, just O by Sierra. Taking us back to 2005 for Amity. And we kicked off the show this week with Daft Punk and Around the World, the Sergeant Slick recut. And that takes us back to 1997. If that bracket of music doesn't tell you how diverse our music can get, then I don't know what will. This is The Chill right across the nation on the Community Radio Network. My name's Corey Barnett. We are playing the 80s to now, which means we can go from that to this.

0: It's MIA and Paper Planes here on The Chill right across the nation. You're on the Community Radio Network. My name's Corey Barnett. We are playing the 80s to now. Now, Mother's Day is only a week away. Have you thought about a Mother's Day gift for your mother or other half or from your kids? Or how are you doing Mother's Day this year? And what do you buy for your mother for Mother's Day? Now, like, I've got a little 5-year-old girl daughter and she's like, oh, I can go to the Mother's Day store. And it got me thinking about the Mother's Day stalls at school when I was growing up. I used to buy those flowery coat hangers and the perfumes and stuff like that. And I'm just like, do they still do that at Mother's Day stores? Like, obviously the Father's Day stalls at schools are like more like your blokey kind of stuff. But what if you're not like a blokey bloke? That was always my thinking. Like, oh, I could get dad a drill, but my dad's not really a handyman. But that's kind of very stereotypical, I think, that they kind of, oh, a Father's Day store, yeah, blokey, power tools, that kind of thing. What if they aren't that kind of person? The same could be said for the Mother's Day stores. What if they're not into the lavender-scented stuff and all this and the flowers and stuff? There's got to be other things you can buy for Mother's Day. So let me know on our Facebook page, The Chill, right across the nation, what do you buy for Mother's Day? I'd love to know. But right now, we are going to regulate with Warren G taking us back to the 90s on The Chill right across the nation. This is the Community Radio Network.
1: 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You regulate any stealing of his property. We're damn good, too. But you can't be any geek off the street. Gotta be handy with the steel, if you know what I mean. Earn your keep.
2: Regulators.

0: REM, and it's the end of the world as we know it. But it's not the end of the radio show. This is The Chill right across the nation. My name's Corey Barnett. We are playing the 80s to now, which means we can go from that to this. It's Angel City and O'Sheila, Love Me Right, on The Chill right across the nation on the CRN.
1: Oh, baby, love me right. Let me love you to get it right. Why can't you let the others be? 'Cause with you is where I got to be.

Alex Warren teaming up with Jelly Roll for Bloodline here on The Chill right across the nation. It's been my absolute pleasure to hang out with you this week via the Community Radio Network, and thank you for joining me on The Chill right across the nation. We'll do it all again next week. Remember, if you want to get in contact with me, you can go to our Chill Facebook page at The Chill right across the nation. Send me a DM via Instagram or TikTok at The Chill with Corey Barnett, or now join our Discord channel, The Chill 2026. And I want to know this week, and I'll share your answers next week on the show, what do you get your mum, or what do you buy for Mother's Day? Let me know on our socials this week, and I'll read your answers out next week as we do a Mother's Day edition of The Chill right across the nation. So join me for that next week. But to close this week's show, it's The Pretenders and Him to Her. Have yourselves a fantastic week, and bye for now. This has been The Chill on the CRN. Let me

0: Hello, I'm Adam Evans with the NIRS News. Indigenous members of a tent embassy in Brisbane say they felt intimidated when police forced them to leave Barrabin Victoria Park early this morning. Cully Rose was among nine people gathered at the embassy when police arrived just after 4 a.m. She says there were up to 50 police officers at the park.
1: Very intimidated because this is like 3:30 or 4 o'clock in the morning, so precise time was 4:19, 4:20. So, you know, they had us in guard for about 20 minutes. So they moved us on and they escorted, they walked us right out to the gate.
0: The Queensland Police Service says no one was arrested and it's committed to ensuring public safety and supporting partner agencies at the park. A spokesperson for the Games Independent Infrastructure Authority says a rise in community and worker safety concerns prompted the installation of more fencing around the site. It says local residents were told last week. The federal government's controversial tax reforms have

0: city of Caracas, prompting the acting president to declare a state of emergency. Buildings have collapsed and the country's main international airport has been closed due to severe damage. The tremors were felt in parts of Colombia and Brazil as well. Australia's premier Indigenous performing arts organisation is celebrating its 50th birthday. The National Aboriginal and Islander Skills Development Association, or NASDA as it's widely known, began in the 70s.
1: A lady called Carol Johnson came to Australia from America with a black American dance company called Elio Primari, and she saw that there was no dancing, no contemporary dance or no dance for Aboriginal and Torres Strait Islander people. So, you know, she set about changing that perspective, and 50 years later we have this amazing college, which is her legacy to us, that train young people that have formed two international dance companies and have been an amazing kind of influence on the dance sector in Australia.
0: That was CEO Kim Walker AM. 25 students graduated last night. We'll have more coming up next.
2: 1-800-MEDICARE, you're speaking with a registered nurse. How can I help?
3: 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I'm not sure what to do.
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5: The internet says it could be a few different things.
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0: To sport, and the Socceroos are bracing for a tougher encounter when they play Paraguay in their next World Cup game tomorrow in San Francisco. Both teams have one win and one loss so far, and a win would secure a second place in the group behind the United States. Socceroos coach Tony Popovich says Paraguay has a different approach to their previous rivals, Turkey and America.
8: They bring a real toughness. Their qualifying in South America is very difficult. They know how to get a result. They showed that in the last match, scoring early, 10 men. And they were really resilient and tough, you know, and fantastic manager, a lot of experience, and it's a wonderful challenge. That's what we're here for.
0: Meanwhile, the Sydney Swans will join Fremantle at the top of the AFL ladder if they beat the Brisbane Lions tonight at the Gabba. On the other hand, the Lions will move into the top six if they win. In rugby league, South Sydney play Parramatta tonight in Sydney. The Rabbitohs have won their last three of their last four games. Now for a look at the capital city weather for tomorrow. A shower or two in Magidge and Brisbane with a top of 20. 17 and showers on Gadigal Country, Sydney, while it's 14 and cloudy on Ngunnawal-Gambri Country, Canberra. 14 and cloudy in Nam, Melbourne, and cloudy in Nipaluna, Hobart with a max of 12. A top of 16 and partly cloudy in Tundanya, Adelaide. Rain and 18 degrees for Boorloo, Perth, and sunny in Garamilla, Darwin with a top of 32. If you have any stories that you'd like to share with us, you can send us an email to news@nirs.org.au.
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12: Hey guys, get ready with me for bed. I have had a very stressful day at school, so this is needed.
13: In this TikTok video, you see Ellie Mae, a young girl, not even yet a teenager, showing off her multi-step skincare routine. Her face is dewy and smooth as she holds product after product up to the camera and applies it expertly. The video has thousands of likes.
12: They smell so good and they're so refreshing. I actually love them. So much.
13: She's part of what some are calling the Sephora Kids generation. Young children now using sophisticated products that were once only the domain of adults. Many of these kids go on social media to show off their haul from some of the biggest and most expensive beauty

0: brands in the world, which has recently prompted industry regulators to investigate claims that some brands are using young influencers to sell products to other children. But it's not just an ethical issue. There's a growing concern from healthcare professionals that this desire to have a flawless complexion is leading some young people to use anti-aging serums that could damage their skin. Some dermatologists and psychologists are so worried, they've created a new term for this all: cosmetic orexia. From the BBC, I'm Asma Khalid in Washington, D.C. And today on The Global Story, the kidfluencers selling us younger skin.
1: My name's Ruth Clegg. I'm the BBC's health and well-being reporter.
0: Ruth, welcome to The Global Story. First time you're joining us, so thanks so much.
1: Thanks so much for having me today, Asma. I'm really excited to talk.
0: So I will say, Ruth, anecdotally, it does seem to me like we see a lot of young people focused on skincare earlier than they were perhaps in my days. Maybe that kind of interest started when you were a teenager, I will say, when I was growing up in the 90s. And so I get the sense, you know, if you walk into, say, a Sephora shop here in the United States, you'll see a lot of young girls. And why I wanted to talk to you is your reporting isn't just based on the vibes, right? I say I walk into Sephora, I notice something. You've dug into this all. And I want to know why you wanted to report this out. I'm curious why this story caught your attention.
1: It's resonated with me for a while, just because it's been such a kind of growing phenomenon over the past couple of years. And it has been that kind of sense of, is this a normal thing that we understand and can relate to as older women? Yeah. Or is this something completely different? And I think you can look at it in so many different ways and see, in some respects, like you say, young kids going to Sephora and trying out makeup. But at the same time, we've got dermatologists, psychologists, even regulators across the world getting involved, trying to kind of slow down this ever-growing market of children's skincare. And the fallout that we're beginning to see, which I've detailed in my reporting, is the impact that we're seeing on children's skin, for a start, and their mental health. And part of that is intertwined inevitably by the fact that this trend is absolutely booming on social media. TikTok alone, 64 million hits when it comes to children and skincare.
0: 64 million?
1: Yeah.
0: Wow.
1: So it's such a huge global phenomenon. Which
0: is it a content curiosity or is it also bringing in dollars?
1: Some analysts say it's worth about $1.5 billion at the moment.
0: $1.5 billion, okay.
1: Yeah. $1.5 billion when it incorporates children's skincare and children's cosmetics.
0: And how young are we talking about?
1: Well, type in children and skincare into any social media engine and you'll be inundated with videos of young children, some as young as 3 and 4 years old. And they're following these multi-step skincare routines. And there are even face masks for three-year-olds.
0: Who already have that baby skin, to be clear.
1: Yes.
0: I have a young child. They have that luxuriously soft skin. So that's wild.
1: Yeah, like one of the dermatologists I spoke to said the irony of all this is at that age, never can you have more beautiful, soft, perfect skin in the sense of you've got a really good skin barrier and it's plump and it's healthy and it's shining. I mean, what I would give for a 10-year-old skin with this face, I would give a lot.
0: So I want to ask you a lot more about the industry itself, Ruth, because I've got a lot of questions, but I know that you have also been speaking to one young girl in particular by the name of Ellie Mae. Can you tell us more about her and why you decided to meet with her and to follow her story?
1: Well, I thought it was really important while reporting on this to not just kind of look at the trend, it's to really try and understand it and try to speak to children and young people who are actively involved in the trend and are enjoying it. So I got hold of Ellie Mae. I met her through TikTok and through her mum. And we began chatting and she is 13 years old, but she started using and advertising skincare when she was 8 years old. And speaking to Ellie Mae, when we were chatting, just the two of us, she was a lot quieter.
2: And what do you like about doing all the skincare stuff, Ellie?
3: It's like, I don't know. It's just because I feel like everyone on social media does it. So, like, it kind of, like, influences, people to do it because it looks fun.
1: And then... But when she's on camera and she's kind of doing her videos, she is very smooth. She is charismatic.
3: My room routine at the moment is I wash my face in the mornings, put a good moisturiser on, do light makeup for school, and then when I come home from school, I clean my face. Sometimes I'll use serums and blemish patches if I need to, and definitely always a lip balm.
1: She can really kind of talk about a product and how much she loves the product. She's quite funny. She says she's very much herself.
4: I got my face roller out. And, like, I'm not even joking. This face roller is one of the best face rollers ever.
1: She seems really natural.
4: I love it so much. Like, they're such a good combination. Like, they last for ages. And, like, I haven't ran out of it. And that's just me saying bye.
1: And you can tell she's genuinely enjoying being on camera. And her mum explains to me that this began in COVID as a bit of fun.
5: We were stuck indoors, and I think a lot of people were in the same sort of situation. Like, a lot of people were just doing it for fun, and everyone was on TikTok back then. Like, even my mum would be doing TikTok videos.
1: Yeah. And at that point, Ellie May had seen some of her friends who were into skincare, and so she just started posting videos about it. And what became as a bit of fun started to grow rapidly, and they were getting contacts from other brands.
5: I just feel like we started to take it more serious when we saw that actually quite a lot of people were interested, and we would start going out. Like, we would get people coming up to us and saying, oh, can we have a picture? And to us, we're just like, what? You know, like, you want a picture with us?
1: And then they started to think that actually this is actually becoming something that could turn into something quite lucrative. And she says she gets a lot out of it. She loves the amount of followers she has. She's got 330,000 followers alone on TikTok. Mm. And it's become something that's not just about Ellie May posting things, her mum posts things. And speaking to both of them, they explain that actually the mum says it's changed their lives.
5: I just think the life that it's given my kids, the experiences that they get, like VIP day and staying in hotels and getting VIP access to theme parks, and just the experiences that we would have never, ever had before. Mm-hmm. That I, for me, I just think our lives are so different now.
1: And they've gone from being able to afford a lot more than what they'd been able to. And a mum says that she's now got 6 children, and being influencers has helped make them more financially stable, so she can even have that amount of children. That's helped, she says, grow her family to a certain degree.
0: So they're making money off the content, to be clear, Ruth?
1: Yes. Yeah.
0: How much?
1: So the whole family are now influencers, and their accounts have got accounts across TikTok, Instagram, Snapchat, and across their different accounts, they're making around $70,000 a year. And some of that comes from Ellie May and her posting about skincare.
0: Okay. Wow.
1: Yeah. So it's a good income. It's a good income.
0: Ruth, you say that we are seeing an increasing trend of young girls using skincare and makeup products. And as we talked about at the outset here, in some ways, there's nothing entirely new about young girls and young women experimenting, but it sounds like the degree to which this is happening, you're saying, feels new, the sophistication of products. I want to get a sense from you of how concerned are dermatologists and experts about this goal for flawless skin?
1: Well, there is definitely growing concern among dermatologists and psychologists and even regulators. And a dermatologist and a psychologist over in Italy have coined a new term in their research called cosmeticorexia. Cosmeticorexia refers to young people from a young age having an obsession with trying to achieve this flawless skin, and that leads to an obsessive use of cosmetic products.
0: Huh.
1: And what this dermatologist found when he was researching it, he interviewed 55 of his patients aged between 8 and 14 years old, and he found that there were common themes that kind of pointed towards signs of cosmeticorexia, which were using around or above 10 products a day.
0: 10 products a day?
1: Yeah.
0: Wow.
1: Having an obsession with their mobile phone to the point where it was seen as kind of phone addiction, where they were addicted to looking at social media. And crucially, they were not leaving the house, socialising, meeting even members of their family, even going to school, without having gone through their skincare routine and put on a full face of makeup.
0: Wow. Ruth, that's sad a bit. You're saying they're not even meeting members of their own family, or they don't feel comfortable with going out with just their natural skin.
1: Yeah. one of the psychologists said that they felt at the ages of 8 or 9 years old a sense of shame and embarrassment because they would look at what they were seeing online and see this flawless skin, this Korean glass skin look, and look at themselves, feel like they didn't meet that beauty aesthetic. And then at such a young age, he said it was really worrying that these children were feeling a sense of shame for not, in his words, and how they describe themselves, for not looking beautiful enough.
0: That term, cosmetic orexia, is quite a provocative term. Is it really a diagnosis, or is it just a new label for an old problem, you know, perhaps to garner attention around the issue?
1: Yeah, that's a really good point. It is a very new term. It's just recently been coined. There's no diagnostic criteria.
0: There's no diagnostic criteria. Okay.
1: No.
0: And in addition to those three concerns you outlined, are the actual products causing harm at all to young people using them? I mean, a lot of these products are anti-aging products, retinol. I'm curious if, I don't know. I mean, look, if people are just putting moisturizers on their skin, a part of me wonders, like, yes, that might affect young girls' self-confidence and appearance as they go out, but is it actually harmful or not to the skin?
1: Well, a lot of these products, like you say, have got anti-aging ingredients in them, and they're called, like, active ingredients. That's the likes of retinol, vitamin C, niacinamide. And a lot of these products have these in, and active ingredients are basically ones that change the form of the cells in the skin. So they help with anti-aging, but they can be quite dangerous for younger skin. Dermatologists have told me that they've seen some young clients coming in with retinol burn, where they've actually burnt their skin using these products.
0: Oh, wow.
1: And some of the other ingredients in these products sound harmless enough, and this is what dermatologists have told me, like some of the botanicals, like lavender oil or white tea, and it sounds lovely, but what their concern is and what they're seeing is that these can cause contact allergies because they shouldn't be put on young skin that's still developing. And contact allergies are basically where you develop an allergy to a certain ingredient, which can mean long-term, you can't use that cosmetic, that product again in the future. So these creams can have long-term effects if used on young skin.
0: Ruth, I'm wondering if young children are seeing these products on the shelves and just buying them because they want to, or if skincare brands are actively marketing some of these products to young customers.
1: It's definitely a mixture of both. It's definitely young girls who are seeing products that are marketed towards the older age groups who love the sight of them, the colours on them and some of the ingredients, and they're buying them and or getting their parents to buy them. But there are also brands that are targeting younger children. There's a brand that puts K-pop demon hunters all over their packaging to try and attract a certain age group. And the brands that are targeting the younger children would say that we're putting safe ingredients in. We're not putting the likes of retinol and anti-aging ingredients in, and we're just trying to attract them because taking care of your skin is a good thing, and we want to see, you know, young people understand the dangers of not taking care of your skin. But then there's obviously the criticism that young children are perhaps being involved in something they don't need to be involved in at such a young age.
0: Yeah, Ruth, I mean, the counter to some of the concerns here is, look, I'm in my 40s now, and I will say candidly, I wish I had realized the importance of taking care of my skin more when I was younger. There wasn't as much of a conversation, I felt, around this, hey, even when I was in my 20s. And isn't there an argument that perhaps it's a good thing to teach young people how to look after their skin from a young age?
1: Yeah, I definitely think there's a lot of people that say that's a good thing. And dermatologists say that actually young people putting SPF on their skin is a good thing.
0: I didn't wear sunscreen nearly as much as I should have. Yeah. I realise that now.
1: Oh my God, I wish I'd been putting sunscreen. I remember being quite cocky, thinking, well, I'm not getting burnt, so it's fine. Little did I know that I would have skin like this now. But I think there is definitely a growing awareness that children can look after their skin. I think there's that line between following a very basic skincare routine to maintain skin health and then using 10, 15 products on a daily basis.
0: So, Ruth, as we've seen this increased consumption of skincare products among young customers, are brands, skincare brands, actively sending their products to young content creators like Ellie Mae to advertise? I'm curious what the nexus is between being a young child influencer, let's say, in this market, and the brands themselves. Is there a connectivity?
1: There is definitely a connection, and you do see a lot of young girls on social media saying they are brand ambassadors. But it's very different between a young girl saying they're a brand ambassador and the company using them as a brand ambassador. So the companies that I've contacted, many of them didn't get back to me, but a source closely associated with Drunk Elephant, a really well-known skincare brand, they said that they are not a youth-focused brand and they don't target under-18s and they don't use brand ambassadors. I don't want to go as far as say that brands, from what I can categorically say, are sending their products to young people. But young people are definitely using them and describing themselves as brand ambassadors.
0: You mentioned a moment ago this term cosmetorexia. Is that a term that is being taken seriously in the industry? Are there any calls to look into this further, any calls for regulation?
1: I think when you say the term cosmetorexia, I think that term in itself is something relatively new, but there is concern within the industry about the amount of young children who are becoming involved and using these multi-step skincare routines, and that regulators are getting involved.
6: New questions this morning about the use of makeup and skincare products by preteens and the marketing of those products to children online.
1: In Italy, for example, the Italian Advertising Authority has recently launched an investigation into LVMH, which is the company that owns both Sephora and Benefit, investigating whether LVMH has been targeting children under the age of 10 and using them as micro-influencers online.
7: The investigation reflects concerns growing across Europe.
8: Among the alleged practices, companies using young influencers to promote their products.
6: These regulators claiming these practices are linked to the broader issue of cosmetorexia.
1: And that investigation is ongoing. I contacted LVMH, who said they're cooperating with the Italian authorities, and they maintain that they do not specifically target young people and they only work with influencers over the age of 18. And also in Connecticut, the Attorney General there has been basically investigating and raising awareness and raising his concerns for a good couple of years about Sephora and the attraction that it's got with young children.
9: Attorney General William Tong accused the company of marketing adult anti-aging products to kids.
1: He's reached an agreement with Sephora, and Sephora has said that they're adopting new safeguards regarding the marketing of the anti-aging products specifically at kids. And they are now requiring all employees who assist consumers in their shops to be educated and trained on what products are safe for young children, children under 13 in particular. And they're also saying that they will start to put on their website which products are suitable for those children under 13.
0: So it seems like there is some momentum globally to regulate or to at least address the issue of younger children using some of these skincare products. And it seems like they are trying to possibly hold businesses accountable for what children are buying and using.
1: Mm-hmm.
0: And I imagine, Ruth, there are going to be people listening to our conversation wondering, well, isn't some of this about parental responsibility? I mean, here in the United States, to my knowledge, we don't penalize companies that sell junk food, even though obesity is a huge problem in the United States, for example. But it sounds like a lot of the effort around regulation has been targeted towards businesses. And I'm curious if you've heard any pushback about that, because there are many things that children may buy and use, at least here in the United States, where we don't necessarily go after the company.
1: Yeah, so some skincare brands a couple of years ago were a lot more active in this market when it comes to children and skincare, and were putting on their websites about the kind of products that were more suitable for a children's skincare regime. But you're still talking a multi-step, expensive skincare regime. But there was a lot of widespread criticism. So some of those companies have stepped back a bit and said, we're not focusing our products on young people, and mm-hmm. we're very much more an adult, older skincare range. Mm-hmm. But in some respects, the horse has bolted. These products are out there. Children are using them. They are seeing these brightly coloured packages. They want them. And you're seeing that very much on social media, that whether brands like it or not, young children are getting hold of these products and their parents are helping them. And they're using them and saying how good these things are.
0: I can't help but acknowledge that women's bodies have always been big business. You can go back to the 90s. There was an obsession around being as thin as possible. Fast forward to the 2000s, we saw a lot of focus on having big lips, tiny waist. Now the focus may be on being young forever, but it's always been a money-making business. Is the difference now that young girls are being monetized? I mean, it strikes me that Ellie Mae has taken on a role as a moneymaker, and this is not just in regards to the companies, whose products, right, that she may be using, but it's she's making money for her family, you say, and she's only 13.
1: Yeah, I think that is definitely one of the differences. And I think one of those, what it comes down to in some respects, is that the platform is there to make money from. Uh-huh. So the likes of Ellie Mae and other influencers have got something there in their bedrooms that they can easily post on and post on social media, and money can be made from it. And it's not seen as like kind of child labor to a certain degree by the families who are doing this, because it's something that Ellie Mae does as a hobby. Her mum is really proud of Ellie Mae, and she says that she's watched her daughter's confidence grow and grow.
2: Have you had criticism from other people about kind of having your children on socials and that kind of thing doing skincare?
5: Yeah, 100%.
1: And she says she's been criticised in the past for her daughter unboxing various creams that have got retinol in, but she is very adamant that her daughter doesn't use them.
5: And people are seeing you doing unboxing, and they're seeing all these like skincare and these products. I think they just think that's all for Ellie, and it's not the case. It's we're just showing what skincare we've got.
1: Her mum, Sophie, says that she monitors the skincare that she uses, that they don't use any harsh products like retinol on her daughter's skin. And they also monitor her social media accounts. They make sure that what she's putting out there is kind of age appropriate.
5: There has been comments about having the kids on social media, and is it worth it, and do I see the dangers? But we have our own things in place. So like schools, they would never have their school logos on show, or just like little things in place.
1: And she says that it's really, really helped their family. She's an influencer herself. She involves her whole family in posts.
5: You know, when you, like sometimes I sit and think, am I doing the right thing? But then there's just so much around it that I think it will always be, is it the right thing, is it not, you know?
1: So it's seen as something that's a hobby, but also something that makes money.
5: I think if you're being safe with it and you have them things in place, then I think it's okay. But I do think if you're doing social media and you do have children, there's a lot to think about.
1: From a society perspective, it feels that we're entering new territory in the sense that we now live in the digital world or alongside the digital world. And you could say that young girls, children, teenagers, adults who make money on these digital platforms are not just surviving online, they're thriving online. But then there are huge questions that are coming from the likes of dermatologists and psychologists that then say, is this not another circus for young children to perform in? And actually, when it comes to reality, because reality is there, and even if you can exist in a digital world for hours and hours a day, you still have to face reality. Can that then translate into making money and surviving in the real world?
0: Well, thank you, Ruth, for joining us. I really appreciate it. It was such a pleasure to speak with you.
1: Thank you for having me.
0: That was Ruth Clegg, the BBC's health and well-being reporter. And by the way, if you appreciated our show today, then I should recommend checking us out as a podcast. That's right. The Global Story is available every weekday wherever you listen to your favorite shows. Thanks as always for tuning in, and we'll talk to you again soon.
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this for years, and you smile. But I can pretend to try and love you with the touch of time. 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

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And a slow dance and a bottle of wine. And a slow dance by candlelight.

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0: feeling itchy? 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Hi, I'm Sarko the Scabies Mite. I like to hide in places like your clothes and towels and dig into soft skin to lay my eggs. It's mainly at nighttime when you get itchy. And guess what? When you scratch, you help spread my baby bugs all over your body. Clever, eh?
1: Nah, it's not clever, because I'm going to head straight to the clinic to get my skin checked. 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
0: Gee, you're clever. Bye!
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3: 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This is Naughties Till Infinity.
4: After the last couple of shows of navel gazing, we're going to go to some bread and butter stuff here on Naughties Till Infinity. Gav with you here, and we have a special show for you this week because we're going to go as right down the guts as we can, mate. Australian pop music, nothing but this week. So let's kick off with some Delta Goodrum. It's a good place to start. This track peaked at number 14 in the ARIA charts, spent 7 weeks in the top 50, and was the 30th best-selling Australian song in Australia, oddly enough, in 2000.

You should check out the video to this track. It looks very expensive. And even at the time, I remember looking at this song and going, nah, this ain't it. Gabriella Chilmi with On A Mission, because she's a woman on a mission. That dropped in 2010 from the album 10. Was an international hit though, hit number 9 in the UK singles chart. Also did pretty well across Europe, including hitting number 11 in Finland, number 6 in Belgium, and number 20 in Italy, and number 16 in Australia, and is a certified gold-selling single. After that, well, she's kind of disappeared into herself, and we mentioned on the previous programs that she's still singing but just kind of doing stuff for herself these days. It is Naughty's Till Infinity. Now let's play some Shannon Now. Told you, right down the guts this week. And we're going to play the track Shine from the album Lift of 2005. This hit number one in Australia in 2005, the 35th best-selling song of that year in this country and a platinum-selling single. It was also Shannon's third number one in Australia and was re-released in 2009 in the UK, coinciding with Shannon Knowles' run on stage in Jeff Wayne's version of War of the Worlds. Had no idea he was a stage guy. Anyway, here's Shannon Knowles.

0: can't have a show with a noughties Aussie pop without some Pete Muzz, mate. I don't think anyone's ever called him Pete Muzz, ever. And I probably should never do it again. But another big single from him, which was originally on his album The Game in 2001, then re-recorded for Feeler in 2003, became his first commercial single in 2004 and hit number 9 in the ARIA charts and hung around forever. This was played on radio for a very, very long time. It also charted in New Zealand, number 13 in the Netherlands, and number 61, probably enjoyed in those coffee shops in Amsterdam. His song was also nominated for 5 awards at the ARIAs. Pete Murray, big old hit in the mid-2000s here on Naughty's Till Infinity. Now we're going to go to a song that probably wasn't as big as a hit, but I remember this very, very clearly because this was one of those songs pushed to radio in, believe, 2012. We're talking about Ricky Lee's Raining Diamonds. A platinum-selling single in this country only peaked at number 19, but I can tell you because I was on commercial radio at the time, this was pushed really hard to radio. Ended up being the 15th best-selling song by an Australian artist in Australia in 2012. It is Gavity here. It is Naughty's Till Infinity, and here's Ricky Lee with Raining Diamonds.
1: Whoa.

0: Ricky Lee with Raining Diamonds here on Naughty's Till Infinity. Coming up after we play the Bills, one of the biggest Australian songs of the last 20 years, we're going to play Scar by Missy Higgins. Another one of those tracks, like, I haven't played this yet. A number one hit in Australia, also hit number 20 in the Kiwi charts. And I thought this song was bigger than it was. It was only the 22nd best-selling song in Australia in 2004, but it is a platinum seller by four times platinum in this country. And look, I still think it's one of the more iconic Australian pop songs of the last 20 years from an album that was also massive, The Sound of White, in 2004. So, Missy Higgins on the other side of the break with Scar on Naughty's Till Infinity.
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2: Let's see those hands. Just put them
1: high. Throw it back. I'm throwing it back. Naughty's Till Infinity.

A song about falling in love with somebody at a laundromat. And I can tell you, I've never seen anyone remotely worth falling in love with at a laundromat. Maybe I'm going to the wrong laundromat, so I wasn't in the right areas. It is Naughty's Till Infinity, and that was Lisa Mitchell with Coin Laundry. That song hit number 28 in the Aussie Singles Chart in 2009. Was nominated for an ARIA Award for Breakthrough Artist Single, but was defeated by My Delirium by Lady Hawk. And isn't Lady Hawk from New Zealand? She's from New Zealand. Lisa Mitchell got robbed, bro. Even though My Delirium's a way better song. Either way, this was also a gold-selling track in 2009. It is Naughty's Till Infinity. And let's go back to the well from Australian Idol 2003. We've already played Shannon Knoll. Let's play the winner of that season in Guy Sebastian, who's, you know, we're going to play the track Gold, which hit number 10 in the ARIA charts in 2012, ended up being platinum by 2014. This is one of Guy Sebastian's 12 top 10 singles in Australia. It's just ticks for him, just keeps knocking things over. Not my taste, but respect to Guy Sebastian, just ridiculous. By the way, this track has also sold platinum numbers in this country. So here's Gold by Guy Sebastian on Naughty's Till Infinity.

Kylie Minogue. Come into my world here on Naughty's Till Infinity. And anything that anyone can talk about with this single is the video. And the video, especially for its time, is very, very impressive. But not a bad little pop song. Everyone talks about the video, the cloning techniques and the editing and blah, blah, blah. It's like, cool. It's a video. I expect that kind of level of budget and skill for a Kylie Minogue video. They're going to spend some money. Either way, they come from the album Fever. And that was a big old hit. Hitting number 4 in Australia, number 2 in Belgium. Various levels of chart hit across Europe because it's Kylie Minogue. Number 20 in New Zealand. Number 8 in the UK. And you know, Kylie never really broke in the US. Only number 91. But a gold seller in Australia. As usual, it's Kylie. Here on Naughty's Till Infinity. And let's bring it to the year of 2008. There's a lot of music from 2008 this week on this show. And a big old single from Vanessa Amorosi. This track hit number 4 in Australia in 2008, the 35th best-selling song in the country, a platinum seller, and was the number 1 Australian iTunes store single in June of 2008. Was also used for promotions for Bionic Woman. They made a Bionic Woman remake. I don't remember that. And they even used it in a Calvin Klein commercial in Australia. I just wasn't watching TV in 2008 at that point. I had other pursuits. So let's get into Vanessa Amorosi and Perfect here on Naughty's Till Infinity.

I've said it before in this show, I had the biggest thing for Ella Hooper. Killing Heidi here on Naughty's Till Infinity. From the album Reflector of the year 2000, that is Mascara. Somehow this has two different chart positions over the course of 99 and 2000. Number one in Australia, but also at a separate time and no explanation behind it, number three in Australia. Also hit number 48 and was the 26th best-selling song in Australia in the year 2000, and a platinum seller along with the album and Weir and everything else. Killing Heidi had themselves a bit of a run in the early 2000s. And once again, Ella Hooper, be still my teen heart. It is time to wrap up though this week, and we're going to play some Sneaky Sound System with their track Big, which was kind of a meh kind of hit, but it's just one I remember from once again playing it on radio in 2011, number 58 in the ARIA charts. And then another pair of attractive human beings in the Veronicas. From the album Hook Me Up of 2007, we're going to play the track Popular, which hit number 11 in 2009. And those two tracks will close Naughty's Till Infinity for this week. Get around us on the socials at 90s Till Show, and you'll see all the links to the latest programs, memes, etc., all that kind of stuff there. Give us a follow. Help us, you know, make this worth my time. Anyway, here's Sneaky Sound System and then some Veronicas, because we are Diggy Dunn, son. See you later. Goodbye.

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9: Hello, and welcome to our look at the latest singles and album charts here in the UK. Olivia Rodrigo is back with her third album, and she's looking for her third chart topper. Coming up, Olivia will be telling us all about her latest. We'll also be hearing from the band Embrace, who've just returned with their ninth album. We have new music from Sonny Federa, prog rock legend Yes, and Shakira, who's teamed up with Burna Boy. Plus, we'll be featuring all the top five best-selling songs in the UK and find out if Taylor Swift could hold on to the top spot. It's all coming up in the next hour with me, Kim Robson.
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9: Let's get started with some new music from the band Blossoms. This is...

0: Blossoms, Meet Me in Love. It's the first taster for their sixth album, Songs from the Wedding Cake, which is out on October 2nd. Four of their five albums to date have reached number one. Let's turn our attention to some of the entries in the new UK album chart.
1: Number 20.
0: Sunny Federa, Can We Do It All Again? And from it, this is Never Letting Go.

0: And on this, he's been joined by vocalist Sienna Sophia. I'm Kim Robson, and this is Top of the Pops from the BBC. And we're featuring some of the new entries into the latest UK album chart. Our next newcomer is the ninth album from the band Embrace. It's called Avalanche, and the BBC's Joel Mitchell spoke to the band's lead singer, Danny McNamara.
1: Do you ever lose that buzz? Because, you know, you guys have been doing this. This is not a new thing. You're almost 30 yeah. years in now. I'm not trying to age you here. But do you ever lose that buzz?
2: I still feel I've got everything to prove just as much as I did when I was 20, you know?
1: Really?
2: Yeah, definitely. Like, and even like more so maybe because I'm aware that I don't have as long left. So this sort of time is more yeah. precious, you know?
1: I was reading an interview you guys did for NME and you talked about this being an honest, open and raw album. And I sometimes feel like it's very easy for listeners or readers or people that see a clip on social media, wherever they see a musician talk about their music, they go, well, isn't it all honest, open and raw? And kind of dismiss that as being something that's a given.
2: I think,
1: but it's not, is it? You're putting...
2: I think you always, obviously, you always try your best. Yes. You always try your hardest. But songs are like dreams, you know. They decide what they want to be. You don't really have much control over them. And so it's only really at the end of the process that you can look back and really sort of take stock. You're right. You're always trying to be as honest as
1: yeah.
2: possible. And
1: yeah.
2: you know, I certainly always have. But this album, you know, for instance, it's got a song on there called Pure O, which is about when I suffered with mental illness when I was younger. It's got a song called Get Out of My Own Way, which is a really sort of self-lacerating song about why I've never really been in love before now. And yeah, there's loads of really sort of honest stuff on there. I guess one of the things that you really get as you get older is perspective. But the main thing that I've got is that I just want to be in the moment now and just live in the moment.
1: Yeah.
2: One thing that having a wife and two young children has really taught me, I've got a 3-year-old and a 6-year-old, is kids don't know anything other than the moment that you're
1: yeah.
2: in. They don't even look like 5 minutes ahead, let alone, you know, 5 days or 5 weeks. So, it's just really brought me into that moment. And what that's done is I've seen like loads of really sort of small things that maybe I wouldn't have spotted before. And that's why, you know, the album is so inspired. It's like all this new stuff is coming at me.

Embrace, Road to Nowhere, from the album Avalanche. It's a new entry for Yes, Aurora, from it This Is Turnaround Situation.

0: turnaround situation from the album Aurora, the 24th album from one of the world's most successful progressive rock bands. They originally formed in London in 1968.
1: The UK's Top 10.
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0: 50 years of Don't Stop, the best of Fleetwood Mac.
4: Don't stop thinking about tomorrow. 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
0: Noah Kahan, The Great Divide.

0: 6. Drake, Iceman.
1: I'm an only child, no one could have made another. I have to father my mother and treat my son's grandfather like my
0: Number 5.
1: Father.
2: Embrace, Avalanche.
3: And no, I'm never gonna leave you, and you'll never be.
0: Number 4.
2: Olivia Dean, The Art of Loving.
4: Talk to me, be the man that I need, baby. Talk to me, be the man that I need.
0: Number 3.
2: Harry Styles, Kiss All the Time, Disco Occasionally.
5: Known you for
0: Number 2.
2: Michael Jackson, The Essential. And at number 1, it's a new entry for the latest from Olivia Rodrigo. Here's Trevor Smith.
6: Olivia Rodrigo's first two albums were full of songs about what she thought was love. But when it came to writing her third album, You Seem Pretty Sad for a Girl So In Love, she resolved to write about her first proper relationship, all its highs and lows.
7: All the pretty girls in the foreground of my mind. I thought I'd done enough, but they keep moving the line.
6: And its title came from an off-the-cuff remark from her producer.
8: Wait, it was something that Dan, actually, my producer, said to me. We were having a conversation in the studio, and he said that, and I was like, that's perfect. Lots of the love songs on the album are, like, injected with a lot of melancholy vibes or fear or anxiety. I think that that's a big part of being in a relationship, that like, nuance of it that's not often talked about. And so it was just a perfect way to describe what I was going for.
7: It's too hard to describe this in a way that feels honest.
6: The album's front cover features Olivia smiling as she swings in midair, while the back cover shows her lying in a field with a somber look on her face, a visual representation of her attempt through the songs to capture love from both sides of the coin.
9: I love this cover because I really wanted the album to sort of capture like romantic joy and pleasure and happiness for the first time, because I feel like my last two albums obviously were very heartbroken and really angsty, and so I thought it would be a fun creative endeavor for me to try to do something a little different. And then the other side is me on the ground, like looking kind of sad. And so in my mind, this was the first half of the album, and then the back half was like me like falling off the swing and like kind of depressed.
7: All that I want is to know undoubtedly that you just have eyes for me.
6: When it came to writing this album, she adapted her process, so the songs were a more true reflection of her experience of being in a relationship.
9: A lot of the songs, I think we went back and edited to maybe make more, like, honest. There's a song called What's Wrong With Me that was initially kind of written as a love song, like, very, like, oh, I'm so in love that I feel, like, kind of depressed. And then going back, we, like, rewrote it, and I was like, oh, maybe that wasn't actually the reason I was feeling kind of sad.
7: Went to the doctor and she said I was fine.
9: This album had a lot of editing, which is always fun as a songwriter, and something that I'm learning how to do as I grow. I think when I was younger, my first album was very like, first time I wrote it, this is the song, this is how it has to be. And I think there's a lot of creative joy and like skill in editing, and it's something that I'm kind of learning how to do now.
6: Since moving away from acting to focus on her music career, Olivia's found making music is what she really loves.
9: I love making music more than anything. I think I grew up very insular and like sometimes lonely, and I think that's generally the experience of a child actor. You know, you're not around a lot of people your age, and so I think songs were sort of my comfort. So the fact that I get to do it for my job now, I think is just a really wonderful sort of outlet.

0: Olivia Rodrigo from her third album, You Seem Pretty Sad for a Girl So In Love, which becomes her third number one in the UK. We'll be hearing tracks from it later in the show when we start our look at the brand new singles chart. That's next on Top of the Pops.
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0: I'm Kim Robson. Now it's time for the brand new singles chart here in the UK. And we start with a new entry at number 37.
3: This is
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0: It's a new entry for Shakira and Burna Boy, Die Die, Come On, Come On.

0: Die Die, Come On, Come On from Shakira and Burna Boy. It's the official song for the 2026 FIFA World Cup, which is currently taking place in Canada, Mexico and the United States.
1: Number 22.
0: It's a new entry for La Serafim, Iconic by Mistake.

Seraphim, Iconic by Mistake. It's the latest from a South Korean girl group who've been joined by fellow groups Cat's Eye and Ailee. I'm Kim Robson. This is Top of the Pops from the BBC, and we're featuring the high new entries and climbers in this week's UK Top 40 Singles Chart. It's a climber for Harry Styles, American Girls.

0: Harry Styles' American Girls. It's the 15th week in the chart for this track. Last week, Harry started a record-breaking 12-date residency at London's Wembley Stadium.
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0: Now numbers 20 to 6 in the singles chart. At 20, up one, Sienna Spiro, Material Lover. It's Non-Mover at 19, Malcolm Todd, Earrings. 18 is Prosper, Free Your Mind. At 17, Olivia Dean, Man I Need. 16 is Sumba with Homewrecker. At 15, Zara Larsson, Lush Life. 14 is Ella Langley, Choosing Texas. At 13, Chemical Brothers, Go. It's up 6 to 12 for Harry Styles, American Girls. 11 is Drake with Janice. At 10, Zara Larsson, Midnight Sun. 9 is Tame Impala, Dracula. A non-mover at 8, Michael Jackson, Beat It. 7 is Michael Jackson and Billie Jean. And at 6, Ariana Grande, Hate That I Made You Love Me. Coming up, the top 5 best-selling songs in the UK.
3: I'm Trevor Smith with a quick look at this week's music news. Taylor Swift made an emotional 21-minute speech as she made history by becoming the youngest woman to be inducted into the Songwriters Hall of Fame. She tearfully thanked her family for moving to Nashville when she was 14, saying, "They did it so I could hone my craft in the songwriting capital of the world. I will never be able to express my gratitude to you guys for doing that for me." US musician and internet personality Oliver Tree was among 6 people who have died in a helicopter crash. He'd been on a world tour when the crash occurred over Rio de Janeiro last Sunday. Tree was known for his hits including Life Goes On, Miss You and Alien Boy. Foo Fighters have announced their first ever tour of India starting next January. In a statement, the band said, "After 31 years, we can't wait to finally play for our fans in India. We promise it'll be worth the wait." And Robbie Williams has been named as the Foundation Ambassador and official front-of-shirt partner for his beloved Port Vale Football Club. For the next 2 years, his RW mark will feature on the front of the team's shirts, and he'll also work to shed light on the charity work done by the club.
2: It's Top of the Pops.
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0: Now the 5 most popular songs in the UK. Up 8 places at number 5, Olivia Rodrigo, Drop Dead.

Olivia Rodrigo dropped dead, up 8 to number 5. It's featured on her new album, You Seem Pretty Sad for a Girl So in Love, which became her third number 1 album this week. Down 2 places at number 4, Sam Fender and Olivia Dean, Rein Me In.

Brenda and Olivia Dean, Rein Me In, goes down 2 to this week's number 4. This is Top of the Pops from the BBC, and I'm Kim Robson, and these are the top 5 most popular songs in the UK this week. Up one place at number 3, Olivia Rodrigo, The Cure.

0: song could ever say.
1: Olivia Rodrigo, Stupid Song, a new entry at this week's number two. The official UK singles chart is compiled by the Official Charts Company. I'm Kim Robson. Top of the Pops is produced by Alan Rowett at Rotation Media for the BBC World Service.
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1: Despite having three songs in the top five, Olivia Rodrigo can't dislodge Taylor Swift from the top spot. As for the second week, I Knew It, I Knew You...

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0: Hey, yo, this is the Outlaw King Quez, man. Tuned in with my homegirl, DJ D, baddest DJ in the land, at Oblivion Fall, Rap Tees Radio Paris International.
1: The world today is in a very difficult situation. And we all know it.

Yes, y'all, it is that time. Time once again, 1200 degrees, episode 264. As heard across Australia with thanks to the Community Radio Network. Right here, right now, yours truly, DJ D, aka Mama D, in the mix. And I am sharing with you on this episode a throwback mix. Now, in 2020 and 2023, I had the absolute pleasure of creating a mix for Raptise Radio in France. And the mix was part of a series called Oblivion Funk. And what an absolute pleasure it was to put this one together. This is the 2020 version. I think we'll be hitting the 23 version on the next episode, so stay tuned for that one. And big shout out going out to DJ Fib4

0: DJD in the mix with a throwback mix of Oblivion Funk Volume 1 by DJD. I hope you enjoyed this one. Turn those radios all the way up. Right here, right now, for episode 264 of 1200 Degrees. Let's go.
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2: 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Some people who MC don't know what this

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1: Yo, what's up, y'all? 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
0: same
1: Primo.
0: Old thing.
2: You know what I mean?
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0: same
1: boss.
0: Old thing.
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1: Yo, this X to the Z exhibit right now. You're checking out my homegirl, DJ D. Killing them on the turntable.
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3: 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This is the Star Child. On another day,

0: You have been listening to episode 264 of 1200 Degrees as heard across the nation with thanks to the Community Radio Network. This is yours truly, DJ D, hopping on the mic one last time to back announce and send many thanks to you all for tuning into another episode. On this episode, we featured a throwback mix of yours truly in the mix on the vinyl tip, playing a whole bunch of tracks for Raptees Radio in France. And this was volume one of yours truly in the mix for Oblivion Funk, with many thanks to DJ Fib holding it down in Queensland, Australia. Now feel free to check out some of the other mixes from this series because they are super dope. And of course, feel free to check out past episodes of 1200 Degrees and of course of 1212s on my Mixcloud under DJ D Worldwide. And without further ado, I think we're going to let this mix play out for the final moments of this hour, and of course sending you all best of wishes and wishing you all a wonderful week or weekend to come. Peace out, y'all.
1: Yo, this X to the Z exhibit right now. You check

singing hymns to a God that I abandoned. It spit in my hand and it told me it's a blessing. Smile for the peeps, all you gotta do is glisten. Free yourself of speech, all you gotta do is listen. Everybody's witness, assumptions of my precious heart. The Lord giveth, I forget the second part. They hating anyway, I just gave a head a start. Go turn to dust like the swiping of a credit card. Cross my arm and hope to die. Voodoo chimes ring when I spit the rhyme. See your eyes gleam like the Savior's called. You put the sharp tooth goon on your pedestal. Rotate the doll and attach it to your heartstrings. Popping me away till I snap, now your heart stings. Pink turn to red in your eyes and the sword shing. Used to play me on the aux cord, now they all sing. Get the

bitch a rolling and blemish. 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The lead and the premise, believe that I've suffered repentance. The penny only thing that replenish my mind in attendance. 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They say

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0: right, y'all. It is that time. Time once again for 1212's episode 97, as heard across the nation with thanks to the Community Radio Network. This is yours truly, DJ D. I will be your host over the next hour as we explore this wonderful medium known as vinyl via 100 DJs from around the globe creating a mix from 12 of their 12-inch vinyl records. Now on this episode, we are heading on over to the UK to visit a bit of a legend. He is well loved in the 45s community, known as a 45 spinner and the first to achieve partner status on Twitch. He is a multi-genre style hopping professional DJ and he has been holding it down for some time. It is my absolute honor to have this guest on this week. It is none other than Sam Tweaks. Now, if you don't already know, please do head on over to not just his social media, but check him out on Switch. He is an absolute legend of the game, and it's an absolute honor to have him on this episode, especially for mix number 75. So, without further ado, I think it's that time. Let's turn those speakers all the way up for Sam Tweaks, up in the mix right here, right now, spinning 12 of his 12-inch vinyl records exclusively for 1212s. Let's go.
1: 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I'm going to play you a selection of my favourite 12-inch singles. 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

You have been listening to episode 97 of 1200 Twelves as heard across the nation with thanks to the Community Radio Network. This is yours truly, DJ D, hopping on the mic one last time to wrap up this episode and also send a big ups going out to Sam Tweaks, you absolute legend. Thank you so much for taking the time to put this one together. It's never an easy feat digging through and just selecting 12-inch vinyl records, but that's what he's just done, and I'm here to back announce what they were. So, 12-inch vinyl record number one was some Gabriels with Love and Hate in a Different Time, followed by some Nina Simone, I Wish I Knew How It Would Feel to Be Free. It was the Reflex Revision. Number three was some Bernard, and it was Spinning, definitely one of my all-time favourites, and that was the Opalopo Remix. 12-inch vinyl record number four was some La Visiteur with Let the Sunshine In. And then five was some Talking Heads with Once in a Lifetime with the KK Editions edit. Thereafter, you heard a bit of Prince with Controversy. It was the LNTG Do You Believe in God edit, followed by another legendary artist, Gwen McRae, with Keep the Fire Burning with the Revenge edit right there. Another one on the cards. What an awesome lineup. Evelyn Champagne King, Shame. It was the LNTG edit, followed by some DJ Genesis featuring Elvira, and that was Tribute to Betty. Now, number 10 was some Leon Bridges with You Don't Know, followed by Citrus Sun and Expansions, and then finally, some Idris Muhammad with Could Heaven Ever Be Like This. Well, big ups and much thanks to you, Sam. Thank you once again for taking the time out to put this one together. An absolute honour to have you in the mix and officially falling in our number 75 slot. Now, we do have some more amazing DJs to come, so definitely stay tuned. It is, in a sense, the cream of the crop of the 45s community. So I'm just super stoked that they're willing to hop on the slightly larger format of a 12-inch vinyl record, and I'm loving, absolutely loving everything that has been thrown down and obviously all the mixes that have come through thus far. So definitely stay tuned in weeks to come. Yours truly, DJ D, signing out for another one with just a few moments left on the card. So I'll throw down a 12-inch vinyl record straight out of my personal collection. All right, y'all, wishing you a good one. Peace out, y'all.

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1: To Delhi, man.

Hey, hey, hey, and the big aloha, aloha, aloha. As always, you are oh so welcome to come on in. Your table is ready for you over here. The bar and the kitchen are open for your orders. And either by sheer luck or planned good intention, you have once again come across this audio venue known as the Tiki Lounge Remix. I'm your host, the proprietor and DJ in the lounge. My name is Seth Jordan, and we are the home of Creative Sonic Exotica, where every week I keep you as up-to-date as possible with goings-on in the global world music scene, contemporary jazz, digital beats, bit of dub around those edges, and in the first hour of this edition, we've got a remix collaboration between New York, London, and Cuba, a very creative producer-singer partnership from Buenos Aires in Argentina, and an Italian producer goes all Afro-Latin, plus a very articulate but not a young voice from indigenous Australia. We farewell a truly iconic jazz pianist from South Africa, and in the second hour of the program, if you and your own good community station are sticking around for that, our very special guest is the brilliant and very colorful Cuban jazz pianist, Mr. Omar Sosa, who's got another incredible new album that's just been released. So I hope you can stick around for that, right here in the Tiki Lounge Remix. And to kick things off, we're going to head to New York.

And that's the sound of two Argentinian artists. That's Chancha Villacircuito, better known to his mother as Pedro Canale, but he works under the Chancha Villacircuito moniker, and Miss Sofia Viola on a track there called Virgen del Alto, and that means Virgin Up High, from a new album coming out from them called Oro en Ti, Gold in You, out on the Wonder Wheel label. That's the label of Nicodemus, who we heard a track from before that. And it's an interesting project. The full album will be coming out in later July, but the artistic project of Sofia Viola and Chancha Villacircuito were born in the same year and, curiously, within the same geographic area. Both Sofia and Pedro developed their projects in the southern suburbs of Buenos Aires in Argentina, where over 20 years ago they shared nights of underground music and theater in that region. And during the pandemic, they were invited to a concert where their musical styles were meant to intertwine, and that's how this joint project was originally born. Both were delighted with those improvisations, so they decided to give them more shape and compose new songs. Thus, Oro en Ti, Gold in You, were born. It's a very interesting project, and I look forward to hearing the full album in later July when that's released. I'll be bringing more of those tracks to you right here in the Tiki Lounge Remix. But right now, we're going to head to Brazil, neighboring there of Argentina, and a new track out from two artists there. One's known as Aguadero, and the other one is Sincron e Cidada. I will not spell that for you. It's far too long. On a track called Escuro de Noite, which means dark at night. It's out on the Resueno label, which is based in Guatemala, but this track comes from Brazil. Aguadero and Sincron e Cidada, right here in the Tiki Lounge.

Yeah, and that's a track called Lindeza, which has a decidedly Brazilian flavor to it, and it comes from Italian DJ and producer Gerardo Frassina, F-R-I-S-I-N-A, Gerardo Frassina. He's been on the scene for quite a number of years, and that comes from a new double 7-inch vinyl release from him called Duala Lindeza. It's out on the Schema Rearward label. And I've been a fan of Gerardo Frassina for quite some years. Even though he's Italian, he loves combining together funk with Afro-Latin grooves, and it's all filtered through a distinctly modern electronic sensibility. Let's hear this other track from Gerardo Frassina from this new EP release from him. This one is called Duala, and it pays tribute to the African city of Duala, made famous by the great Manu Dibango. From Italy, Gerardo Frassina, Duala, right here in the Tiki Lounge.

0: And that's the track Too Many Gods, and it comes from Mr. Richard J. Franklin. You may or may not be aware of him, but he's actually been on the scene in many guises for quite a few years through his songwriting, storytelling, community leadership, and his award-winning films and plays. He's also the SBS Elder in Residence these days, and he's really become one of Australia's most prominent Indigenous voices. New studio album out from him called Discovering Lierpeen Mara. L-E-E-R-P-E-E-N, and then Mara. Discovering Lierpeen Mara. He's been promising this album for a couple of years now, but it's finally been released. And he really is a charismatic performer at the peak of his powers. It's kind of a blend of folk and rock. That one was pretty heavy, wasn't it? But very good and great lyrics. And he delivers his truths with equal parts of gravitas and warmth on this album, which really needs the listener's attention. The lyrics are sparse but precise. The sound can be quite hypnotic and the messages are quite inspired. Let's hear another track from this new album from Richard J. Franklin, who also happens to be the brother of Amy Saunders from Titters fame back in those days. But here he is on his own, Richard J. Franklin. This is a track called Lawbreaker from the new album Discovering Lierpeen Mara, right here in the Tiki Lounge.
1: When you've got art, you've got voice, and with voice comes freedom, and with freedom comes responsibility. And you've got to ask yourself, are you being responsible with your freedom? Agitators and stirrers are a meddling bunch of people who go down to perfectly content levels of society, and so seeds of discontent, thereby shaping a better civilization and humanity, which is why, well, why they're so absolutely necessary. That was Oscar Wilde. I say, when you've got art, you've got voice, and when you've got voice, you've got freedom, and with freedom comes responsibility, and you've got to ask yourself, are you being responsible with our freedom?

two live tracks there, Cherry and Mannenberg. On the keyboards, Mr. Abdullah Ibrahim, also known as Dollar Brand, who has unfortunately passed away at the grand age of 91. An iconic, iconic South African pianist who's been so much part of the music from there for so many years. And I was lucky enough to meet him and interview him on several occasions when he's been out here in Australia. A gentle, very intelligent man and a great, great performer, whether performing solo in a small trio such as you just heard him or in a bigger band setting. And that track, Mannenberg, is also known as Cape Town Fringe. And it was originally recorded by South African musicians back in 1976. It became a mega hit for Abdullah Ibrahim, both at home and abroad. And it's generally regarded as the unofficial national anthem of South Africa, Mannenberg, from Abdullah Ibrahim. I want to read here from the obituary that was published in The Guardian in the last few days. It says, South African jazz composer and pianist Abdullah Ibrahim has died at the age of 91. He passed away peacefully with South Africa and its people in his heart, read the statement. His love for his country never wavered, no matter where in the world he found himself. Ibrahim died in Germany after a short illness. The musician was born in Cape Town as Adolf Johannes Bran, and he once said he started composing music at the age of 7, but made his professional debut at 15, then known as Dollar Bran, and went on to become an esteemed figure within local jazz circles in the 1950s, before he recorded an album with a group known as the Jazz Epistles in 1960. Jazz Epistle Verse 1 was the first full-length jazz LP by black South African musicians. The music was not explicitly political, but they were targeted by the apartheid government anyway. Ibrahim moved to Europe in the 1960s, where he met Duke Ellington, who he went on to record with before he moved to New York in 1965. I always say we never thought of Ellington as an African-American. We thought of him as a wise old man in the village, Ibrahim said in 2024. You have any musical problem or inspiration, you go to Ellington, and he's been that bulwark for many, many musicians. In the U.S., Abdullah Ibrahim performed at the Newport Jazz Festival and embarked on a solo tour, also stepping in for Ellington on a number of occasions. We don't really leave, you know, he said in 1984 about moving away from South Africa. It's a tactical retreat. We regard ourselves as cultural freedom fighters, and when our cadres, our young people, go outside the country for training, we don't say that they left. It's a tactical retreat. He converted to Islam in 1968 and changed his name from Dollar Brand to Abdullah Ibrahim. And in his career, he would go on to record more than 70 albums, the most recent of which was released in 2024. His most known piece, Mannenberg, which you just heard, was recorded in 1974 and became a major anti-apartheid anthem. And the song reportedly inspired Nelson Mandela during his imprisonment. I realized at an early age that this system of apartheid was totally against the brain of everything, because it was not just that they didn't want you to record the music, it's that they didn't want you to think, he said in 2017. Ibrahim also worked on a number of soundtracks for films, and throughout his career he also won a number of awards, including the German Jazz Trophy and a South African Music Lifetime Achievement Award. The Guardian's John Fordham wrote that Ibrahim has written some of the most beautiful themes to emerge from his culture's special chemistry of African vocalized phrasing. And one of his final solo performances was at the Cape Town International Jazz Festival in March of this year. So Abdullah Ibrahim, a.k.a. Dollar Brand, gone, unfortunately, at the age of 91. A wonderful, wonderful player. And even in his later years, Abdullah wasn't adverse to having his music remixed by younger producers. Here's a well-known track of his called Blues for a Hip King, remixed by the German producer Kinderzimmer. From the album Re-Brahim, Abdullah Ibrahim remixed right here in the Tiki Lounge.

and that's a track called The Balance. Title track from album from Abdullah Ibrahim, a.k.a. Dollar Brand, came out in 2019. A fond farewell to the master, Abdullah Ibrahim, right here in the Tiki Lounge. And that's just about all the time we've got for this first hour of the Tiki Lounge Remix. I do hope you enjoyed what you've been listening to, and I do hope that you can stick around on your own good community station for the second hour of the program, because our very, very special guest is another great jazz pianist, Mr. Omar Sosa from Cuba. Got a great new album out called We Are Not the Headliner, and we'll be talking about all sorts of things with Omar. He's quite a character. That's in the second hour. And of course, the program is produced in the studios of 2BBFM in Bellingen, New South Wales. That's on Goombanga country. And it's distributed all around this big land, thanks to the good folks at the Community Radio Network, CRN, with continued support from the Community Broadcasting Foundation. Big, big thanks to them as well. Leave you with just a little bit more from Abdullah Ibrahim and his trio, right here in the lounge.

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1: 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Oh, yeah.
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but you. Hi, everybody. It's Peter Garrett. I'm a longtime friend and visitor to the Northwest. You're listening to Galari Radio. It's always deadly.

And that's a track called El Tercero, the plush vocal mix from Cuban jazz pianist Mr. Omar Sosa from his 2005 album called Mulatto's Remix, which followed up from his Mulatto's album in 2004. And Omar Sosa is our very special guest for this edition of the Tiki Lounge Remix. He's been a guest here before a couple times. I also toured with him twice when he came out here to Australia through Jazlyn Hall Promotions, and he really is one of the finest musicians I've ever spent time with. Very, very creative. If you're not familiar with Omar Sosa, I'll give you a little bit of background here. He's a Cuban composer and pianist and really one of the most versatile jazz artists on the scene today. He fuses a wide range of jazz, world music, and electronic elements with his native Afro-Cuban roots to create a fresh and original urban sound, all with a Latin jazz heart. Omar Sosa's musical trajectory has taken him from Camagüey and Havana in Cuba to touring in Angola, the Congo, Ethiopia, and Nicaragua in the 1980s, to a sojourn in the African descent communities of Ecuador in the 1990s, to an extended presence in the San Francisco Bay Area in the USA and the Latin jazz scene there, to his current engagement with artists from France, Cuba, Brazil, and several Northwest and East African nations. His career embodies the expansive outlook of a truly visionary artist who's taken Thelonious Monk's uncompromising spirit of piano playing to heart while working ceaselessly to craft and project a unique cosmopolitan voice. Omar Sosa received a Lifetime Achievement Award from the Smithsonian Associates in Washington, D.C. in 2003 for his contribution to the development of the Latin jazz scene in the U.S. And over the years, Omar has been nominated 6 times for a Grammy Award and 2 times for the BBC Radio 3 World Music Awards. In 2003, he also received the Afro-Caribbean Jazz Album of the Year Award from the Jazz Journalists Association in New York City for his recording called Sentir, and a nomination from the Jazz Journalists Association for the Latin Jazz Album of the Year in 2005 for his recording Mulatos that I was just referring to. In 2008, he was commissioned by the Yerba Buena Center for the Arts in San Francisco and the Oakland East Bay Symphony to compose a major work for symphony orchestras called From Our Mother, which was supported by a grant from the Rockefeller Foundation. In 2009, Omar was invited by a city in Spain and a festival there to write another work for symphony orchestra called Oda Africana. And in 2009, the Barcelona Jazz Festival commissioned a tribute to Miles Davis's Kind of Blue recording, featuring Afro-Cuban

interpretations of the seminal Davis work on the occasion of its 50th anniversary. Omar Sosa was born in Camagüey in Cuba in 1965. He moved to Havana in 1980 to continue his music studies at the prestigious National School of Music there, finishing his formal training at the Institut Superior de Arte in 1983. Among his influences, Omar cites traditional Afro-Cuban music, European classical composers, including Chopin, Bartok, and Satie, Thelonious Monk, John Coltrane, Charlie Parker, Oscar Peterson, Herbie Hancock, Chick Corea, Keith Jarrett, Chucho Valdez, and the pioneering Cuban jazz group Irracarrer. He's a one-off, Omar Sosa, a very interesting character and a great, great musician. And I caught up with him to talk about his current projects. Let's hear one more track from him and then we'll get into the conversation. This is a track that comes from his brand new album, which is just being released now, called We Are Not the Headliner, on his own OTA label, OTA. This is called Hela Changue. Omar Sosa on the piano with the Cuarteto Americanos, right here in the Tiki Lounge Remix.

was the voice when our history was silenced. Your terror in the wind, where our ancestors roam. Oriente sunrise to the streets we call home. Tradition alive, never lost, never gone. Africa present,

0: On the line from Puglia in southern Italy, I'm speaking with the wonderful, wonderful Cuban jazz pianist, Mr. Omar Sosa. Good to see you again, Omar. It's been a while, hasn't it?
1: Hey, brother, it was a pleasure to be with you again and to see you.
0: Yeah, we're on our WhatsApp phones here. It's good. You and I go back a ways, don't we, Omar? Because I was your tour manager out here in Australia a number of years ago now when the wonderful Jazlyn Hall brought you out here to tour here. We got to know each other quite well on those tours, didn't we?
1: Yeah, so well, you know, I remember it was a beautiful time. Yeah, but I don't say this time is not beautiful, no, because we all make our time beautiful. But the time when we was together, yeah, with Angadia and Ashildo, yeah, it was a beautiful journey, yeah. Was a beautiful journey, and we have a really, really good time. I hope I can come back one of these days before I die.
0: Yes, well, we'll talk about that in a little while, too. Not about dying, but about you coming back here. I remember when you were out in Australia, I introduced you to some Aboriginal art. We went to some galleries, and you saw Aboriginal art for the first times and really connected with that. It was something you hadn't seen before.
1: Actually, I need to say, yes, in that moment, some direction of my musical way of seeing things changed because I discovered properly the didgeridoo and this Aboriginal concert and a style, deep concert of music. Later on, I've been integrating my music.
0: The didgeridoo sound, yeah.
1: Just because, you know, in a way, it's part of our DNA. Believe it or not, you know, we all come from there.
0: Yeah, it's very primal, isn't it? It affects everybody.
1: Yeah. Grounded. It's a beautiful, you know, I was touched by the Aboriginal tradition in Australia. It's still in my way of creating music today.
0: It's a very old tradition. Very, very old. Ancient. Omar, I was talking to somebody the other day. I told them I was going to talk to you, and I remembered a situation when you were out here. When I first got together with you, I had just met you fellas, and we were, I think, down in Adelaide, and I think you were testing me as your new tour manager. You were testing me. We went and we were set up somewhere, and you were ready to play in like half an hour, and you said, "Oh, I didn't bring my hat with me, your multi-tiered white hat." You said, "I didn't bring it. I left it at the hotel. You have to go get it for me," which was on the other side of town.
1: And I
0: went, "Okay, yeah, I'll do that." And I went screaming, driving over to the other side of town, looked through your luggage, found your hat, came back, and you had another hat with you.
1: You know what? This scene deserves one apology.
0: No. I thought you were testing me to see what sort of tour manager I would be.
1: let me put it that way. You know, in that moment, you know, I was basically attached to a couple of things. One was my hat.
0: Yeah.
1: And another thing was my necklace.
0: Yes.
1: Yeah. But the point is, the necklace I always have with me, but the hat,
0: yeah,
1: I was using only in the concert. Why? Because it was really in the very beginning when I started in my religion, in the Afro-Cuban religion, they was telling me, "Hey man, you need to cover your head all the time." And it was completely, you know, out of my head with every time, I need to cover my head. But you know, now, I tell you, brother, don't worry, man. Life is in a constant change.
0: You don't need it so much anymore.
1: No, well, you know, I still use it, you know, but no, in that kind of way of, if I don't have the hat, I cannot play.
0: Yeah, the Orishas now will not mind if you don't have a hat on.
1: Well, you know, they need to be part of the reality.
0: Yeah.
1: We live in every single moment, because every moment is different. Every moment is the first and the last. And sometimes, you know, I've been learning for all of this year how important is to give love to the moment if you live. But the love is try to create a love unity between every single people you have around you. And sometimes, for example, you know, I'm never going to do this again. For example, you need to come and to pick up my shoes. You know, this is what is my responsibility. It's not your responsibility.
0: You got it.
1: It's good you say, because it's bring back some photo. I think at that time of my life, this is the type of photo I don't want to take anymore. Not because of the hat, no. It's because it's your time, brother. And every single minute of a human being is one less minute of people's life.
0: It's true.
1: I don't know. This is what I feel now.
0: Yeah. Omar, you have lived all over the world, originally in Cuba, of course. You lived down in Ecuador for a period of time, in the San Francisco Bay Area, in Spain. You're currently basing yourself in Italy. What made you move over to Italy? How long have you been based there?
1: Well, you know, I've been here almost now for 3 years, you know, back and forth. But the last year, I basically decided to be here, you know, to develop a relationship with my partner, because in this work, we're always traveling. Mm. And it's a moment when your partner say, hey, but where do you live? Mm. I'm basically, back in the day, I would say, I live in the plane. But with 1 year old, I think it's good to say, I base here.
0: Yeah.
1: You see, don't even see it here. Yeah, I base, when the love is true, you know.
0: Mm. It's worth putting down roots somewhere.
1: Yes, because I was in Barcelona. I was traveling. My kids, they live there. Mm-hmm. I used to have a studio in Barcelona. But basically, they say, well, I have a studio, but I've never been there. Mm-hmm. So when I have time, I come to Bari. I was talking with my partner, Christina, and she say, well, yeah, you need to put your feet on the ground in some place, Barcelona, here, or someplace. It's not the point, you know, that I need to be in one place. Mm-hmm. It's the point is, I need to share in the love with the person who gave me love. Mm-hmm. And if I have 2 days, you know, it's better to share in the love at least one day with her and another day with my kids. Mm.
0: And then you can go back to traveling and living in airports and hotels and all that. But you can, know, you can come back there next week or the week after.
1: Yeah, exactly. But I need to say traveling today is not a fancy.
0: No. No, it's difficult. It's become very difficult.
1: No, it's became pain in the neck.
0: Yeah.
1: Because, you know, the rules of the airline, if every single airline changed, and now with this airline, with low-cost airlines, you don't have any right. They cancel your flight.
0: Yeah.
1: They don't tell you nothing. Even if it's international flight, even if it's overseas, they say, hey, you know, wait a minute, you know, I have a concert tomorrow. I say, I'm sorry, it's not my fault.
0: Yeah.
1: You know, talk to the airline, I say.
0: It's not a pleasure to travel anymore. No.
1: Yeah, you cannot talk to a human being. But it's become a job, probably. Yeah,
0: sure. Do you still get back to Cuba from time to time, Omar? Is that on the itinerary as well?
1: Yeah, I used to. But for the last 3 years, man, number one is work. You know, the work don't give me enough window to go there and spend time there. Mm-hmm. It's number one. And number two, I'm suffering when I go to my country now. Mm-hmm. You know, I feel sad, man. I don't feel happy anymore. Because, you know, see my friends, the few friends still there. Mm-hmm. See my friends with no water for days.
0: Yes. Life is very rough there. Very hard.
1: It's no life for days. I'm including myself, too.
0: Yeah.
1: Of course, whatever I write to the road, made the road. But sometimes, when things like this happen, the road became tough.
0: Yeah.
1: When I say the road became tough, it's like, last time when I was there, the light went off for 2 days.
0: Mm-hmm. Electricity, yeah.
1: Yeah, the electricity went off for 2 days. And I talked to myself, okay, Omar, you're here. This is your country. This is your route. But think about how you're going to deal with this in a term of what you're going to eat.
0: Mm-hmm. Yeah.
1: Yeah, because if you don't have electricity.
0: Sure. We take it for granted.
1: You know, you need to find the food that you're going to eat today. And maybe, you know, with the weather in Cuba, it's really hot and humid. You know, the food can go away easily.
0: Sure. Is there still good music being made in Cuba, though? I can't imagine Cuba without plenty of good music happening.
1: Of course, man. This is something that's part of our day-by-day life.
0: Yeah. You can do without electricity, but you can't do without music.
1: Yes. Well, you know, at that point, I need to say, a lot of people live with no electricity and no water, but the soul and the groove of the music is still there.
0: Yeah.
1: And it's going to be there forever because it's part of our ancestral universe.
0: Absolutely.
1: It's part of the voice of our spirits. And what happened is the people start to express the reality they live. Unfortunately, it's not a happy reality. But when you listen to some music, it comes from the island now, the lyrics, they're tough. Mm-hmm. And of course, everything will change because everything is in constantly change. But, you know, I, for example, my girlfriend told me, okay, Omar, we need to go this year of this holiday in December. But the reality is, even the airlines, they cut their flights now.
0: Yeah.
1: It's a lot of sin behind this. I don't want to talk now because it's not fair.
0: It's not a good time for Cuba on that level.

0: and that's a track called African Ball, and it comes from the brand new album just out on Ota Label from Mr. Omar Sosa and his Quarteto Americanos, based in the San Francisco Bay Area, even though he himself is based in the town of Bari in Puglia in southern Italy these days. The album is called We Are Not the Headliner. And Omar Sosa is our very special guest today for this edition of the Tiki Lounge Remix. Speaking of the spirit of Cuba, though, Omar, I remember when I was traveling with you those years ago, you had a pre-concert ritual that you did, which I assume you still do. You create a small shrine with a few objects to honor the Orisha spirits using whatever is at hand, coins, charms, shells, flowers, toys, whatever you've got. You do some group chanting, and then you have a shot or two of cognac. And I remember then you sort of spray it around and spit it around, too. Is this still a tradition and a ritual to the Orisha Santeria. That you still do before every concert?
1: Yes. This is something that is... It's happened from the beginning. The only thing that don't happen anymore is the cognac. Because I cannot drink this type, you know, and I don't want to do it with wine because the only thing I can drink a little bit of wine, I cannot drink it around anymore. You know, I'm not 25 anymore.
0: Right.
1: I'm not 10, I'm not 40, I'm not 50 anymore. But the ritual is still there. Why? Because it's simple. You know, we need to let our spirit and our ancestors know that we are ready to receive the message and translate the message. We are messengers. We don't want to put ourselves in front of nothing.
0: Mm-hmm.
1: Why? Because I said again, we are messengers. And based on that, the first thing that we need to do is open our soul and let the spirit come to us. And believe me, man, every single concert is the first and the last experience.
0: Mm-hmm.
1: And with this type of philosophy, I need to say, I'm happy every time I play, no matter what kind of condition I have.
0: Mm.
1: Because everything changed today, too, with the condition of concerts.
0: Mm-hmm.
1: Yeah. You know, back in the day, the venues, they used to have some, no matter if you play in a club or a theater or in an arena or open space, a lot of detail was there. Today, after COVID,
0: yeah,
1: a lot of things changed.
0: Yeah.
1: And now, in a way, you need to look for the details and try to figure out a way to create sometimes the details who was before part of the normal structure.
0: Mm.
1: So this is why do the ritual is make everybody in one dimension.
0: Mm. It brings it all together.
1: Yeah, express the message. Don't matter if the sound is good, if the sound is not perfect, or if the piano is not the right one.
0: Mm-hmm.
1: Because music is frequency and energy.
0: Yeah.
1: And when the ancestors talk, they talk in that kind of language, frequency and energy through notation, rhythm, and melodies.
0: Mm.
1: And basically, that's my mission, man.
0: Yeah.
1: That's my mission.
0: The music has always been fabulous, Omar. Your recording career has been very prolific. You always put out at least one album a year and occasionally two albums a year. And you're still maintaining that on that level. You just have a lot of creativity to get out, don't you?
1: Well, you know, if I got the possibility to put more than two records in a year, I was happy to do it because I have a lot of music. I never put it out.
0: Yeah.
1: I have like four records, three solo and one I hope is going to come one day. I did in South Africa.
0: Mm-hmm.
1: It's a beautiful record, man. It's beautiful. Yeah, with Kotsa people, with people from Benda, people from Pretoria. But the reality is, with what happened with the industry today, it's not making any sense to put too much music out because it's spread in the air.
0: Yeah.
1: And today, you know, with Spotify, with all this kind of digital platform, even if you put a record out, sometimes the listeners, they are like, I don't know, 1,000 listening, and this is nothing.
0: Yeah.
1: Compared, the algorithm will put you in the back,
0: yeah,
1: put you in the front. As soon as you have a million of listeners. But it's like I always say, we are messengers. We need to put the message out. And I continue to put it out, don't matter what happened.
0: Yeah, it's out there. You also perform with such a variety of different individuals and groups. You've got several groups that you can call upon and tour with. You have many individual musicians to do collaborations with, even orchestras from time to time as well. And you've got a rotating group of regular colleagues who you've collaborated with for a long time now. I'm thinking of people like Paulo Fresu and Sekou Keita and all. These are connections that you've had that go back for many years now and many albums.
1: Yeah, well, you know, when you click with a person spiritually and musically, I think we don't need to stop. Mm-hmm. Something go like the water in one river. Mm-hmm. You know, the river never stops. And I feel myself like a water in the river. And for me, you know, I have a beautiful connection with Sekou. Sekou have his own career. But together, we have a language who say what we like to say to people. And basically, what we like to say is, we need to be together. Peace is the fundamental thing that can put us together in a dimension and we can love each other in a better way. And this thing happened with Sekou, but the same thing happened with Paulo Fresu. The same thing happened with Gustavo Valle. Thing happened with this amazing piano player from Cuba, Marieli Pacheco.
0: Absolutely. That was a great collaboration.
1: Yeah, you know, and now the same thing happened with Joe Crow, a trumpet player from Germany. I've been working with him for more than 12 or 15 years. And now we launched a record a few months ago. But unfortunately, it's no physical record. It's a digital record. It's called Bifactor with a drummer. Actually, it's new in my universe, but we click in the same spiritual way, Diego Piñeira from Uruguay. And now I'm working with another percussion player. You know, it's new for me. Yeah, he's from Argentina. His name is Marcelo Woloski. He's one of the percussion players of Snarky Puppy. And by accident, a friend of mine told me, okay, why you don't play together? And I went to his house and I played with him. And we played for 2 hours nonstop. Hey, brother, music is this. Music is sit down and start talking and talking and talking, but no talking by talking.
0: Yeah. It also keeps your music very fresh to play, sometimes with a trio, sometimes with a quartet, sometimes with just one person. It keeps things fresh, doesn't it, that you're not going out all the time in the same format?
1: Yeah, well, you know, this is what happened with my new quartet, the Cuarteto Americanos.
0: Yes.
1: Yeah, we have a record release on June 26th.
0: Yeah, absolutely, and it's wonderful.
1: But it's a new record. It's called We Are Not the Headliner.
0: Yes, it's an interesting title for it. This isn't that you're doing opening acts for people or anything. It's just keep in mind what the importance is here, yes?
1: Yeah, you know, we are not the headliner because, you know, in this business, it's okay, you are the opening act, you are the headliners, you know, but in the end, nobody's the headliner. The headliner is the creator. The headliner.
0: Top billing.
1: The headliner, they're the ancestor who send the message to us. We create this kind of aristocratic way of, you know, you are the opening act and you are the headline. And say, wait a minute, you know. Yo, memento mori, brother. Everybody going to die. Don't matter if you're the headliner or not.
0: You got it. And this Cuarteto Americanos, Omar, has this group been going for quite a while or is it new?
1: No. You know what is interesting? This Cuarteto Americanos was my first band.
0: Ah, in the Bay Area.
1: 95.
0: Okay.
1: It's Sheldon Brown on Ritz, saxophone, bass clarinet.
0: Okay, I didn't realize that.
1: And Josh Jones on drum, he was the first guy when I arrived to the Bay Area who called me and say, you want to play crazy music? When I arrived to the Bay Area, you know, the first thing they call me and say, okay, you're Cuban, let's play salsa, let's play dance Cuban music. Mm. Why? Because, you know, we Cuban, we have, you know, the classical trademark, you know, everything needs to be kind of dance music. And actually, it's okay, it's cool, it's no problem, I love it.
0: Yeah.
1: But it's, you know, but it's a lot of registers too. we can move to different area. And Josh Jones was the first guy who called me to play in his band.
0: Okay.
1: And after that, when I created my first band, I called him. Mm-hmm. And the only new element in the band is Ernesto Mazar Kindelan. He plays a baby bass. Mm-hmm. And I know him. He's really young. He's younger than all of us. But I know him from Cuba because he was the musical director of Charanga Habanera, one of the most popular dance bands. You know, I put back this band during COVID because everybody was home, don't do nothing. And he called, hey guys, you know, we don't play for a while. Let's jam, let's play together.
0: So are the other three guys still all based in the Bay Area, or are they all over the world?
1: Yes, yeah. It's Bay Area band.
0: Oh, I see.
1: This is why I say basically my first band. Because the guy who played the bass, just Brennan, he was in the band when I put the band together during COVID. But after the COVID, you know, when the new era come, when the new century come.
0: Yeah.
1: And now we put this album now with recording live on Studio 9 with audience.
0: Mm-hmm.
1: Yeah, it was beautiful.
0: And that was recorded over where, in Massachusetts, was it recorded in studio?
1: Yeah. Well, it's not a really recording studio. It's a place where they create to record live with a studio concert.
0: I see.
1: We have 100 people. Basically, to create this kind of concert is more and more we need. Yeah, we need contact with the reality of the energy. You know, when we play with audience, the people send some energy.
0: Mm. And it's not a big venue. It's a small, intimate place.
1: Yeah, you're really small with 100 people packed. And we did two nights, but basically we record only one night.
0: Mm-hmm.
1: Yeah, the first night was basically to do the sound check.
0: Mm-hmm.
1: And the second night, we record the second night. You know, it was a beautiful opportunity because I don't know if you have the record. I don't know if you'll be able
0: to
1: listen.
0: Yes, I've heard it.
1: But it's live, but it's a studio concept too at the same time.
0: Mm-hmm. It's very well recorded live. But yeah, it's got the live energy.
2: To the lords of fear and intolerance, I say, we say, we mud people, snake people, tar people, we bohemians walking on millennial thin ice, our bodies pierced, tattooed, martyred, scarred, our skin covered with hieroglyphs and flaming questions, we the witches who transform trash into wearable art, we living museum on modern oddities and sacred monsters. We vatos cromados y chucas neobarrocas. We indomitable drag queens, transcendental putas waiting for love and better conditions in the shade. We bad boys and bad girls over 50. We lost in otherness. We mota peyote ayahuasca. We, subject matter of fringe documentaries. We, the Hollywood refuse mix. The greaser bandits and holy outlaws of advanced capitalism. We, without guns, without Bibles. We, who never pray to the police or to the army. We, who never kiss the hand of a bishop or a curator. We, who barter and exchange favors and talismans. We who still believe in community, another community, a much stranger and wider community.

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0: Yes, indeed. And that's a track called We Say, Part 2. And it's included on the brand new album out from Omar Sosa and his Cuarteto Americanos called We Are Not the Headliner. And joining Omar in that group, as he was just saying there, saxophone master Sheldon Brown, drummer extraordinaire Mr. Josh Jones, and the heavyweight baby bassist Ernesto Mazar Kindelan. And joining Omar on that particular track, you heard the voice of Miss Natasha Atlas from Transglobal Underground and her own work over in the UK. We'll be talking about that in a moment. And Omar's other most recent album is a solo piano album called Send Us. We'll be talking about that in a moment too, because Omar Sosa is our very special guest today for this edition of the Tiki Lounge Remix. You also had a number of guests on this album, Omar, and I was surprised to see Natasha Atlas on there as well. And then I remembered she was on a previous album, the Eros album, a number of years ago. So this wasn't the first time you worked with her, was it?
1: No, you know what? Natasha is a sampler.
0: A sampler?
1: Yes, but this is why I tell you, you know, yeah, this was with audience, but, you know, is a lot of the guests,
0: I see.
1: You know, they're samplers.
0: I see. You took samples of her rather than her coming into the studio.
1: Well, you know, can you imagine to bring Natasha from France to Massachusetts just to sing in 12 bar of
0: a
1: song?
0: Yeah, just to get her out of her own house would probably be difficult.
1: but the good thing of this, before I did the record, I called Natasha. I say, Natasha.
0: Yeah.
1: You know, I call Natasha because I use the voice of the sample of one of the songs of Eros record with Paulo Fresno.
0: I gotcha. Okay.
1: For respect, I need to say, hey guys, you know, I would like to use in my new album. Believe it or not, was a pre-production because it's live. You know, it's not too much way of do a lot of stuff. Of course, we did some editing because you know some song was long.
0: Yeah.
1: But I be able, in few songs, I be able to pre-produce the song because I get the idea when we play live, what we're going to do later on.
0: Yeah, you can drop them in digitally nowadays.
1: Yeah, we need to take the advantage of the technology in a way,
0: Omar, I also want to ask you about the solo album, Send Us, that came out last year. Send Us, meaning paths. It was nice just to hear some solo piano. You know, I always love hearing the groups, but it's just nice to get down to hearing the 10 fingers going there.
1: Yeah, well, Send Us. Well, I need to say I'm touring here in Italy with Send Us.
0: But that album was actually recorded back during COVID when you couldn't get out and play with other musicians, wasn't it?
1: Exactly. But it was there, was sitting there. Like, I have three more solo records.
0: Okay.
1: But, you know, you can put a solo album every other day. Of course, you can do, because today was digital. But, you know, but it's there. You know, the music eventually will come. Because one of the things when I play solo is the moment.
0: Yeah.
1: And it's gone.
0: Mm-hmm.
1: This is why I love. Because after I play, I cannot even reproduce what I play.
0: Mm-hmm. But in that moment, it's just you and the piano. And
1: the piano and the spirit.
0: Yeah.
1: And the spirit, you know, and I love a lot to play solo. Why I love a lot to play solo? Because the connection need to be the universe of my body. When I play with other person, is the universe with somebody's spirit, universe, his body, my spirit, my body, and we need to create a communal language based in what the spirit already tell us. It's beautiful. I love it because you need to be all the time. When you play with other guys, you need to be all the time. Your ears need to be, 3,000% open. But when you play solo, your ears need to be open. But we need to be really open is your soul.
0: Yeah,
1: because it's some information is going to come in a second and pass in a second. And you need to grab in a second. When you play with other person, you know, you have a conversation with other emotion.
0: Solo, it's just you and your instrument and the way the way you have chosen to express yourself, and that's through the piano.
1: Yes, and you don't even have a time to judge yourself.
0: Mm-hmm.
1: Because what come is come and go. What come and go. It's happening the same with a band. But when other guy play, you can accompany. You listen and you cover. But here, what you need to support is the voices of the spirit and the ancestor. And you need to support with the knowledge, if you have to translate what they try to tell you, and it's, man, it's beautiful. Mm. It's exhausting.
0: Yeah. Omar, in 2024, a documentary came out about you, the 88 well-tuned drums. Did you have control over that? Was that someone else's project that you took part in? Or were you able to steer that where you wanted to go? How did you feel about it? Were you happy with the outcome?
1: Well, you know, it took 10 years.
0: Yeah. 10 years of filming and project.
1: Yeah. And put it together and create the whole history or whatever you want to call this.
0: Yeah.
1: But I need to say, you know, I like it.
0: Good.
1: You know, I like it because it's one part of my life.
0: To have that sort of documentation of it, yeah.
1: Who say what I did in that period of my life. And some of this project is still alive.
0: Mm-hmm.
1: For example, the duo with Paulo Freso.
0: Mm-hmm.
1: You know, the trio with Suva, the duo with Gustavo Valles. In a way, it's good to see your life sitting in the chair and be alive.
0: Mm.
1: Because most of the time, the documentary comes when people pass.
0: Retrospect.
1: I've been to a couple of places where they present the documentary, and after that I play. Mm-hmm. And the first thing I say, well, I'm still alive. I'm not dead. Mm-hmm. So,
0: people can see a documentary who might not otherwise ever come see you in concert or something. They'll see it on television or at a friend's house. It's a different audience, perhaps. It's dedicated fans,
1: of course.
0: But also people who otherwise wouldn't be aware of your music.
1: Yeah. That's also powerful in a way. And actually, I need to say Sorensen, the director, he did a beautiful work. He did a beautiful work with the animation.
0: Mm-hmm.
1: Yeah, because it was hard to get image from Angola, from the war,
0: mm-hmm.
1: and from Ethiopia, and from Congo, from Nicaragua. And he basically, he illustrated everything in a beautiful, beautiful way.
0: Yeah, it looked good. It looked very good. Well, Omar, I think you're going to be putting out music when you're in your 90s, and I think you might put one out when you're 100, like the fella from the Sun Ra Orchestra just did. I think you'll be putting out very creative music for many years to come, and I thank you for your time here today, and I cherish the time that we've spent together in the past. It means a lot to me. You're one of the most creative musicians I've ever spent time with, so thank you for your time. Much respect, as always. And we will link up again soon, yes?
1: Thank you, brother. Much love, peace, and I hope we can see each other in some part of the planet, but maybe it's better if we see each other in Australia.
0: Okay, absolutely.
1: Brother. Much love.
0: I shout
1: to everyone.
0: And that is just about all the time we've got for this edition of the Tiki Lounge Remix. I really hope you enjoyed that interview with Omar Sosa and his fabulous music. You're hearing a track from his most recent solo album called Sendos. It's called Telling That Story. And of course, the Tiki Lounge Remix is produced in the studios of 2BBFM in Bellingen, New South Wales. That's on Gumbangir country. And it's heard on over 65 community stations all around this big land, like the incredible one that you're listening to right now. And it's all thanks to the good folk at the Community Radio Network, CRN, as well as all of the local stations. 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It's continuing for another year. Really appreciate it. And check them out online at cbf.org.au. And my weekly reminder to you that if you like more information about anything at all that you've heard on this week's program, I do post up a full playlist each week on the program's own Facebook page. 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My name is Seth Jordan. I'm closing up the Tiki Lounge for another week, and I hope you can come back and join me again next time on your own ultra-fabulous local community station. Adios, amigos. Ciao, ciao for now. Leaving you with just a little bit more from Omar and his Send Us Solo Piano album.

I see you run when I see a one that one. 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All day and night, you run and hide. 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I see you run like a bullet from a gun. 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

0: myself. I know just how it feels, but I don't know how I'm finally on my own now.
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trigger to the finger pointed straight to the head. I'm getting kinda bored of everything they thought of. Yeah, I'd rather be dead. Never will I fall off. 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

Radio Galari in the house. This is Native Born Cloven. My name's Dan. I just want to give a big shout out to all our brothers and sisters in Broome. 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

0: And I'm on glory.
1: Into a group of eye diseases in which the optic nerve at the back of the eye is slowly destroyed. This silent eye condition is an eye disease affecting approximately 4% of the population, with an estimated 50% of glaucoma cases remaining undiagnosed. In Australia, glaucoma is a major cause of sight loss in adults over the age of 40. Although anyone can get glaucoma, some people have a higher risk. Those with a family history of glaucoma, diabetes, migraines, short-sightedness, long-sightedness, eye injuries, blood pressure, or past or present use of cortisone drugs or steroids. People in these groups should have their first eye check no later than the age of 35. For most people, it is recommended to have an eye check for glaucoma by the age of 40. At Brahms or your local hospital, this message is sponsored by the Kimberley Population Health.

0: Hey, Unc. What's type 2 diabetes?
1: It's when your blood has too much sugar. It's bad sickness if you let it get to you.
0: Why? What happens if you get it?
1: Well, look at me. I've lost my leg, my kidney's no good, gotta have dialysis and my eyesight's going. Just wish I'd listened to family and that health mob earlier, I could have stopped diabetes getting to me.
0: How?
1: By cutting down on my drinking, stop smoking, exercise, lose weight and eat healthy taco with lots of veggies.
0: Sounds like a plan. I don't want diabetes getting me.
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It was a thrill to swim in the sounds of the early days on the ground, hear activists' fierce optimism as they fought a proposed uranium mine in Kakadu, and know that that pocket of sacred mirror country is now protected forevermore. Today, a story that doesn't end so well, because Earth Matters is not a good news show. We are here to tell the truth about what's happening to our living world, stories that need to be told and often aren't being told elsewhere. Many times, that means bad news. Have you heard of Pine Gap? Most likely you have. You may even have heard about the fight against the construction of the US military base in the mid-1980s. It brought all the lesbians to Alice Springs and they never left, or so the story goes. In this episode, we'll take a trip to those days, before even Earth Matters was born. It's a fight that's continued in different forms and has been covered on this show over the decades, that sits at the intersection of land rights, militarism, anti-nuclear campaigning, and global imperialism. Importantly, it's also a topical one. In just under a month, activists will once more converge for the closed Pine Gap Sacred Land Back Convergence in Mbantwa Alice Springs to keep alive the flame of resistance that was lit all those years ago. You'll hear a collage of audio captured by 3CR in 1987, including interviews, songs, protests, and messages of solidarity from international Indigenous groups. I hope it transports you to another place and time, and prompts us all to tip our hats to the legends that have come before.

0: Up to 600 people were part of protests at Pine Gap US spy base near Alice Springs in the week leading up to the 19th of October this year. 3CR sent a team to record the events. We were Nancy Atkin, Margaret Allen, Liz Sanderson and myself, Denise Chevalier.
1: We're basically hoping to be a decent sort of presence up there and make people notice that people are worried about things which are going on up at Pine Gap.
2: I'm going up to Pine Gap so that we can raise the pet public's awareness that Pine Gap is a US spy base.
0: Why are you going up to Pine Gap?
3: Because I'd like to see the United States bases in Australia closed.
4: Well, I'm going to Pine Gap because to express dissatisfaction with the installation there and to question the whole role of Australian-US alliance, because Pine Gap is clearly a target if there was a first strike, if there was to be a war. It's also the functions that it serves are militarist functions. It doesn't serve the function of verification, which it's claimed to do. It rather serves a function that's solely pro-US, and I think that Australians need to realise that they've got foreign facilities on their soil over which they have no control or little knowledge of its actual operations and function. And so I'm going to try and in some form to heighten the debate in the Australian community about what sort of direction we want to head in as a nation.
0: Bruce Kent from the Campaign for Nuclear Disarmament in Britain was at the send-off for the Melbourne contingent headed for Alice Springs.
5: You have a few bases here. We have a great sympathy with you in your effort to get rid of those bases. We started in 1948 totally secretly with three bases on the Norfolk side of England. There are now something like 120 bases in the United Kingdom. Not all of them are personed, but about 30 are actually nuclear installation bases. And what you're doing today will be in partnership with the people who are camping outside Greenham Common, with the people who are camping up at Faz Lane, the people who are on demonstrations all the time about the bases that we suffer from.
6: The Anti-Basis Coalition and the Alice Springs Peace Group are busy here in Alice Springs preparing for this week's protests and forums about the Pine Gap United States spy base here. But also it seems that some other people are busy preparing a few things. A new fence has miraculously appeared on either side of the main road leading up to the big gates that let people in and out of the base. Ariel Couchman from the Anti-Basis Coalition is here with me. Ariel, where did the fence come from? How did it pop up?
7: Approximately 2 weeks ago, a number of people from the peace group here went out and noticed that the fence was there. About a week ago, on inquiries to the Conservation Commission, which is a Northern Territory commission, we were told that the Conservation Commission had come into some money just recently.

0: and therefore they'd had put up a fence around what they claimed to be their conservation area. And certainly to the right of the access road leading to the gate, it is a conservation area, but to date the fence has only been around what are sacred sites a bit much further down the road, about a quarter of a kilometre. And so it was quite obvious to us that the Conservation Commission in fact was putting up the fence in cahoots with Pine Gap Base to create a narrower place for demonstrators and subsequently to allow greater control by the police.
1: I'm speaking to Brian Doolan from the Anti-Bases Coalition here in Alice Springs. In yesterday's report we spoke about the incident of the fence where a barbed wire fence miraculously appeared on both sides of the road outside the main gates to the Pine Gap United States base. And I understand that there's been some repercussions since the Anti-Bases Coalition and the Alice Springs Peace Group complained to local authorities and raised the issue of where and why this fence had come. Brian.
2: Yes, Nancy, well, a couple of things have happened. The issue has been taken up by Northern Territory politicians in the Legislative Assembly up here. And of course, we've also heard that the journalist who broke the story on the construction of the fence has in fact received a phone call from the senior Australian officer at Pine Gap, who was very upset with her and accused her of lying and all sorts of things within the press statement. He has apparently been in trouble from Canberra. The fact that he even made a statement about them building the fence seems to have got him into hot water.
1: Some of the visitors coming from the Pacific, from Kanaki, New Caledonia, from East Timor and from Fiji. What about on the local side? Where are people, all these new people who are appearing in town today, where are they from?
2: Well, at the moment, there's a lot of people who've arrived from Brisbane. We've had a large bus arrive from Brisbane, very colourful bus, I might point out. There are also people starting to dribble in from Sydney and Melbourne. We know the Melbourne people right at this moment are a couple of hundred kilometres down the road and heading this way and sound very cheery.
3: How are you feeling about coming into Alice Springs?
4: Well, I'm feeling really apprehensive at the moment because it's sort of the end of 12 months work for me and a lot of other people that have been working very hard. And I'm feeling positive, but I'll be glad when we're there, but this is sort of like the last bit of the journey, so that's how I'm feeling.
5: I'm pretty hot and tired, and I imagine that when we get there it's going to be yet another trailer camp, but I am looking forward to meeting the other people that are here and seeing what's planned. And I think the thing that I'll enjoy the most is going to the workshops and stuff and then talking to men who work at the base.
3: How are you feeling as we're coming into Alice Springs?
6: I'd say I feel pretty much like the rest of the bus, which is hot, sticky, tired, that I've got an orange and they haven't.
7: Weary, tired. That's it, but glad we're here.
8: I feel wrecked and look wrecked. I look like a mother with three kids that's travelled on a bus.
9: As part of the week in Alice Springs, a series of forums and workshops were conducted. There were several representatives of Indigenous peoples of the Pacific, including Johnny Dakavula from the Fiji Anti-Nuclear Group.
1: What about people like, for example, the FANG, the Fiji Anti-Nuclear Group? Have those people suffered at the hands of the military dictatorship?
10: Oh yes, quite a good number of them have been to jail a few times. They cannot get their representatives out of Fiji to come to this Anti-Bases Coalition. And I don't know whether they'll be able to go and participate in the Nuclear Free and Independent Pacific Conference in Manila.
11: That's Johnny Dakavula from the Fiji Anti-Nuclear Group, speaking in 1987 as part of 3CR's coverage of the campaign against Pine Gap military base. For the month of June, we're celebrating Earth Matters' 30th birthday with treasures from the archives. This show heads way back to before Earth Matters first broadcast, to the origins of a campaign that's made regular appearances through the years, the fight against the Pine Gap US military base outside Mbantu, Alice Springs. Next up, we hear Alice Springs-based Dr. Jennifer Gray share about the health impacts if a nuclear disaster was to hit the town.
12: My name's Jennifer Gray.
1: Jennifer Gray, and you're a doctor here in Alice Springs.
12: I'm a general practitioner in Alice Springs.
1: What's the feeling among the other medical practitioners here? Is there a lot of concern?
12: One third of the doctors here are members of the Medical Association for Prevention of War, which is quite a high proportion, and that reflects the great concern amongst doctors here, because after all, we'll be the ones who will have the responsibility of treating whatever victims there are from a nuclear attack on Pine Gap. So we're quite aware of the implications of having a nuclear base in our backyard.
13: So, okay, let's start with the first sort of illness, which occurs with acute radiation sickness. They die within 2 weeks and they develop septicemia because their white blood cells are killed and their immune systems destroyed, just like AIDS. And they die of overwhelming infection, which is called septicemia. People who look at the bomb within 30 miles of the explosion are instantly and permanently blinded, like looking at the sun, so that's blindness. Psychological breakdown for those who are in shelters and come out 6 weeks later when the radiation's decayed adequately for them to emerge will have acute psychological breakdowns, up to 90% of people. Shock, well, people will develop shock if they survive long enough to develop shock. If they are alive after the initial explosion and all their friends and relatives are dead, they will develop acute shock and will not be able to function at all. Immune deficiency is the same thing as septicemia, just like AIDS. Third degree burns. The burnt patient is the most difficult patient we ever treat. There are only 1,500 acute burn beds in the whole of the United States of America. They require hundreds of units of blood and fresh frozen plasma. And even then, after weeks or months of therapy, the patient still dies. So there'll be millions of people with third-degree burns who'll die in the most severe agony, having never seen a physician for their pain or having any analgesics to help their pain. Genetic mutations, if anyone does survive, which is most unlikely now because of the nuclear winter threat, there will be many genetic abnormalities produced, but they may take generations to manifest themselves, by which time most people will be dead. Thyroid cancer will take 15 to 50 years to develop following the radiation. It's more likely to develop from nuclear power and Chernobyl accidents. In the event of nuclear war, there aren't going to be many people to develop thyroid cancer because we think after nuclear winter, which takes a year, most or if not all people on Earth will be dead. Multiple trauma. Winds of 500 miles an hour are created, which pick people up and turn them into missiles traveling at 100 miles an hour through the air. When they land or hit solid objects, there'll be compound fractures of limbs and skull, internal organ injuries, brain injuries.
14: And all its evils, I want to live in a nuclear-free society. No bases, no bases, no bases.
13: Dehydrated and die of dehydration. Convulsions develop with just severe.
14: I like the flowers, I like the vegetables, don't like pine gas. And all its evils,
13: and this is what the neutron bomb does, kills people in this way.
14: No bases, no bases, no bases.
13: A typical chromosomal aberration disease.

0: outside the gates of Pine Gap on October the 18th, 1987. Dozens of telegrams and letters of support were read for the protest against the US spy base.
1: This is a message of support right from the FLN guys in Kanaki. To the AABCC here in Australia. The FLN guys of Kanaki wishes all the best to all the peace groups in the world, but most especially to the coalition struggle, trying hard to have all the US bases closed, not only in Australia, but in the whole Pacific area. All the success in the struggle for a real demilitarization and a real denuclearization of the whole entire Pacific. A message of support from the FLN guys in Kanaki. I just want to add something. Back in the island, some of the young Kanaki's men, they boycott the army, the military service, because it is a law in French. It's a French law that we have to go to do this military service. But some of the young Kanak people, they boycott the army. This is the way how we show that we are against militarization in the Pacific. But let's not forget that demilitarization and denuclearization will be real and true when there will be a real and profound and deep concern about the decolonization of the whole entire Pacific. Thank you.
2: In behalf of the indigenous Igorot people of the Cordillera region in the Philippines and Bagong Alyansang Makabayan, we would like to express our warm greetings of solidarity to this protest activity here at Pine Gap towards the closing of this American base. The people, the indigenous people in the Philippines and the indigenous people in Australia share a lot of common problems in relation to U.S. military bases. And we are very happy that on this occasion, we can be here to express our warmest greetings of solidarity. And hopefully through such activities and continuing activities after that, all of us together can work towards a nuclear-free and independent Asia-Pacific.
3: And we've got one telegram that we've sent out to people today who are taking actions at Watsonia, Smithfield, Kabala, Shoal Bay, Pierce, Richmond and Harwood in New Zealand. And it reads, on behalf of the anti-bases campaign delegates and the hundreds of protesters gathered here in Alice Springs, we send our congratulations and strong support for your actions. Ordinary people need to take extraordinary actions to put peace on the agenda.
4: On behalf of Te Whanau Matariki, we bring our greetings of solidarity and aroha, love, to the indigenous people of this land. And the message is that to keep on fighting, because we're also fighting for our independence and self-determination. And a big kia ora, a big greetings and aroha also to the Alice Springs Peace Group, who have worked so hard to organise this. And to all of you of the coalition, heaps of aroha and heaps of kaha, strength, to keep fighting, because as non-Indigenous people and Indigenous people, we're all in this together and we need everybody. So kia kaha, be strong.
5: On behalf of people of Australia, we hereby order you to quit this place. Following the expiry on this day
6: one year's notice given on the 19th of October 1986, pursuant to the agreement dated the 19th of October 1977 between the governments of the United States of America and the Commonwealth of Australia.
2: The land comprising the Joint Defence Space Research Facility at Pine Gap and its neighbourhood has been declared a prohibited area under the Defence Special Undertakings Act 1952, thus depriving the traditional Aboriginal owners and custodians of this land of their rights pertaining to their ownership, use and enjoyment of this land, and preventing them from carrying out their customary obligations to maintain and conserve this land and preserve the welfare of the traditional owners and custodians, their families and all people who enter this land.
7: And whereas the declaration of Pine Gap and its neighbourhood as a prohibited area has deprived us, the Australian people, of our legal rights to use and enjoy this land and has infringed our civil liberties by imposing harsh and oppressive restrictions on our freedom of movement, action and speech of this land.
8: And whereas the presence of this facility has exposed the residents of the town of Alice Springs and its environs to the imminent threat of nuclear attack, as acknowledged by the Australian, United States and Soviet Union governments, and that such an attack would result in the immediate death of hundreds and the lingering death of thousands of Alice Springs residents.
9: And whereas the involvement of the Pine Gap facility in spying on internal Australian electromagnetic communications, the refusal of the United States government to divulge the actual role and extent of Pine Gap's operations, and the complicity of the Australian government in maintaining the extreme secrecy of the facility have resulted in the deception of the Australian people.
10: And whereas the use of the Pine Gap facility to spy on Australia, nations in the Pacific region and other countries, and to prepare for nuclear war between the foreign powers to be conducted on Australian soil, constitutes a serious breach of the sovereignty and independence of this nation and of neighbouring states.
11: Good on you, Dennis.
12: And whereas the facility at Pine Gap is used to support the destabilising and war-fighting foreign policies of the government of the United States of America, which have directly caused the further escalation of the nuclear arms race, the growth of hostility between the superpowers, and the increased probability of the outbreak of nuclear war.
13: And that, whereas, for the above and other reasons, the presence of the facility at Pine Gap threatens the liberty, peace, and survival of the Aboriginal owners and custodians of this land, the residents of Alice Springs, the people of Australia and world humanity. We, the people of Australia, hereby serve this notice of eviction on the governments of the United States of America and the Commonwealth of Australia, in consequence of which the government of the United States of America will be required to quit this place forthwith.
14: So the paper planes are actually an eviction notice, 500 of them. So I'd like to invite anybody who'd like to join us to come here, and at the blowing of the whistle, we shall invade the airspace.
0: And one person is climbing over the fence. And she's climbing up the towers to the camera. She has stuck sticky tape over the security camera.

0: and several more people have gone over the fence. One, two, three, four, five people running, running, and the cups of cotton. Yeah. About a dozen people have gone over the fence and have all been arrested. Damien is climbing the security camera stand. And someone else is climbing it as well. It appears that two people have glued themselves to the top of the tower holding the security camera. Nearly 100 people were arrested that day, mostly for trespass.
1: You've been hearing the sounds of resistance in the 1980s as activists converged on Bantwa Alice Springs to protest the construction of Pine Gap Military Base. I want to close the show in typical Earth Matters style by encouraging you to take action. We've glimpsed the long, rich history of resistance to militarism on Arunda land, and you have an opportunity to play your part. From the 18th to the 20th of July, activists and sovereign custodians will gather in Bantwa Alice Springs for 3 days of workshops, panels and actions weaving together threads of anti-militarism and decolonial movements. The website for the event, which I will link on our social media and website, says, "Pine Gap is built on stolen sacred land. The facility's involvement in war crimes, surveillance and genocide makes us accomplices in the crimes of the US. We must cut ties with the US. Exit AUKUS and return the sacred land to its custodians." Guests announced so far include three past guests of mine, Auntie Sue Coleman-Hasseldine, Laniuk and Tarokara O'Connell-Rapira. Get along if you're able, or head to the website to donate to support travel funds for these incredible advocates. That's all for now. Tune in next week for another 30th birthday special. Earth Matters would like to thank the Community Broadcasting Foundation for their financial support and the Community Radio Network for getting the program out to you. Earth Matters is produced in the studios of 3CR, NAM, Melbourne.
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0: Hey there, Harrison Peterson here from NIRS News, coming to you from the lands of the Yuggera and Turrbal peoples. Conservationists have warned Australia is expected to record more cases of the deadly H5N1 bird flu strain. So far, three migratory birds have been spotted with the virus in Australia, two in Western Australia and one in South Australia. Experts are concerned more sick migratory birds could reach Australia. Raina McIntyre is the head of the Kirby Institute's biosecurity program at the University of New South Wales. She's told SBS governments should be preparing for a possible pandemic.
1: When the virus mutates, if the virus mutates to switch affinity from the bird receptor to the human receptor, that's when we could see a pandemic. Pandemic planning is, you know, very well advanced in Australia and everywhere. Countermeasures are being developed. There are pre-pandemic vaccines and there are effective antivirals.
0: At least 188 people have been killed by back-to-back earthquakes in Venezuela yesterday. The country's National Assembly President, Jorge Rodriguez, says at least 1,500 people are injured and about 200 people are still trapped. The death toll is expected to climb as more information comes out of the country's regional areas. Thousands more are feared dead. Performance issues in defence have been found to be more widespread than expected, with congested decision-making as Labor undertakes the biggest overhaul of the department in five decades. The federal government in December announced an independent delivery agency would be set up to tackle cost blowouts and projected delays as Labor pours billions of extra dollars into defence over the next 10 years. Defence Industry Minister Pat Conroy says inaccurate cost estimation and a lack of discipline in project management were behind the lacklustre delivery. For the first time in centuries, a British monarch has released how much tax they've paid. King Charles III paid close to $25 million in tax last year, putting him in the UK's top 10 taxpayers. Prince William also released his tax records, paying close to $15 million last year. The Crown Estate, which is the Royal's portfolio of land and property, has also made over a $2 billion profit last financial year. Funding for the royal family continues to rise and is expected to cost just under $190 million in the 2027-28 financial year. It's official, Karl Stefanovic has parted ways with Channel 9 after his interview with a far-right extremist triggered crisis talks. During his interview with far-right anti-immigration activist Tommy Robinson, Stefanovic praised his courage and tenacity. The interview was uploaded on Tuesday evening but was taken down the following morning. Speaking on the Today Show this morning, Stefanovic's former co-host Sarah Arbo says his sacking will be a major shake-up for the show.
2: Carl has, of course, woken up with Today for 21 years, so we know this is a huge change for our viewers and, of course, for us, not just here on the desk, but behind the scenes, because there's a big team that puts this beautiful show together for you every day. He's our mate and he's our colleague, and it goes without saying that Carl's presence will be missed.
0: In sport and in the AFL, Sydney coach Dean Cox has warned his side that they can't be one-trick ponies and must find another gear after their Brisbane humbling. The Swans were shot down at the Gabba on Thursday after the Lions produced an ominous reminder of their all-round class in a 43-point win. The 19-12-126-12-11-83 result followed unconvincing 3 and 2-point wins before last week's bye. And now a quick look at weather across the capital cities. A shower or two in Muggeridge in Brisbane with a top of 21. 18 in showers on Gadigal Country, Sydney, while it's 14 in cloudy on Ngunnawal and Ngambri Country, Canberra. 14 in cloudy in Nam, Melbourne, and mostly sunny in Nipaluna, Hobart, with a max of 12. A top of 16 in partly cloudy in Tardenya, Adelaide. Rain and 18 degrees in Borlu, Perth, and sunny in Garamilla, Darwin, with a top of 32 degrees. And if you have a story or news you'd like to share, you can always send an email to news@nirs.org.au or message us on Facebook, Instagram, or LinkedIn. And that's been the latest from NIRS News. Thanks for joining me.
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1: And it's a good morning to everybody out there in Broomland today. How are we feeling today? It's Friday. Oh, it's a beautiful day outside. Hopefully everybody's feeling a-okay this morning. I'm waking up pretty fresh. How'd they go? Did you get out last night? Did you go and see some of those live bands that were around the traps? We had Knuckles playing here last night for the 6725 Project. Did you come? It was a good night. I wasn't here. I was in Fogland. Well, it's not even Fogland. I was in Smokeland last night doing the burn-offs out there at 12 Mile. Great time to do it, eh? No wind around. The smoke stayed in the air. Yeah, it was a great way to wake up this morning. It was very, very smoky out there. So hopefully the smoke will clear out at 12 Mile. Maybe during the day. Apparently going to do some more burn-offs today, but we'll see how he goes, everyone. It's in 12 Mile. Waking up a bit fresh this morning, maybe not being able to breathe so easily. And, yeah, the smoke does not help at all. But it's nice in town, though, I can tell you that. When I drove into town this morning, I was like, yeah, I could deal with this. It's a beautiful day in Broome today. It's, yeah, really nice out there. So, yeah, no, it's a good say. So, well, today we got a startup. So we got NAIDOC week starting. NAIDOC week. Right, rephrase that. NAIDOC week starting today, just for everybody out there. 8:30 today. If you want to be down at Mail Oval and get ready for the reconciliation walk. So 8:30 in the morning down at Mail Oval. The reconciliation walk starts at 9 o'clock. They want to get everyone down there at 9 o'clock, at 8:30 in the morning. Early as possible, get down there, get ready for it. So the departure is 9 o'clock from Mail Oval and then the walk down Hammersley Street. Just be mindful, these streets may be closed because of the walk they're going to go do down the road. So Hammersley Street, they're going to walk down Hammersley Street towards the prison. And when they get to Broome Regional Prison, they're going to be there for a couple of minutes. They're going to do a flag raising ceremony. And then they're going to move off from there over to Our Lady Queen Cathedral. And that is the end point there for the march. But just be mindful between 8 and 9:30 in the morning, Hammersley Road and Barker Street may be closed. So just be mindful of those ones moving around. That's a reconciliation walk. There's lots of other things happening with NAIDOC Week. The itinerary is on the Galari page if you want to get on there and check out all the relevant information so you don't miss out. This is going to be a big week coming up for the reconciliation NAIDOC week as well. Get your nominations in as well if you want to recognise someone there. 50 deadly years or 50 years of pure deadliness here with NAIDOC week. It's going to be a big day down there. It's going to be a big day in Broome in general, and it's going to be a nice weekend. But let's cruise into the day. I've got to put a private apology out there for Cuckles, because all week I've been saying his name wrong. So we had Cuckles in here last night, I should say, and friends, and doing their storytelling and music. And Tony can't read. It's Kuckles. Well, I don't even know where I got the N from it. But anyway, Cuckles, I'm going to put a song on for you because you are a massive big member here at the at Galari Land. I got told a few stories about yesterday, actually. But I thought I'd start with an apology because I finished with an apology yesterday. But I'll start with an apology and chuck on one of Cuckles' songs here. Brand new day. Let's start off our Friday morning. It's a beautiful day out there. Top of the world. Alrighty, here we go. Big T in the morning, Brekkie Show, 9 minutes past 7.

There we go, ladies and gentlemen. Katy Perry fireworks. Big T on the morning brekkie show. How are we waking up this morning? Nice and fresh out there. It's a beautiful day in Broome out there. It's an absolutely fantastic day. Unless you live out at 12 Mile, you're full of smoke. Big old smoke haze around. They're doing burn-offs out at 12 Mile, 20 kilometres out of town. Started it yesterday. I was at home yesterday when they started one site. I live on a quarter block, so I got bush on two corners. But they started it on one side of the block, and I was like, oh, yeah, that's not too bad. Not too bad at all. Had a mate come and pick me up. I came back into town, and about 40 minutes later, I headed back out. And then they lit the fire along the Fong Street part of it, or on Fong Road there. And, oh, mate, the amount of smoke. But honestly, the birds were having the best time of their life. There's probably about a million birds, thousand birds flying around, taking their fresh pickings as they run out of the bush. But, yeah, absolutely caked in yesterday with smoke. It was run inside and shut up the house and let my son know this afternoon, let him know in the afternoon. I think the washing on the line, we're going to have to rewash it all. Bit of a bummer. But anyway, I knew they were going to light the fire, but I just didn't pay attention to it. So, yeah, it's a bit hazy this morning. I woke up this morning. You'd think there was that much fog around. I couldn't even see out to my driveway there was that much smoke. And then when I got on the highway, that was absolutely ridiculous. But I can tell you, heading into town, I was like a breath of fresh air, literally, because the smoke cleared and it was a nice clear day out there. So, what are we going for? Top of 31, I think we are today. Beautiful day out there. Top of 31. Nice and easy. We're going to have this kind of weather that's going to be leading on. It's Wednesday next week. We're going to get a little bit cooler, but it's definitely going to stay around the 14 and 15 degrees during the night. It's not too bad at all. We're just cruising along in this beautiful wet season. Lots of people in town now. Hopefully the roads aren't too bad. We do know that Old Broome Road is open at the moment for southbound traffic coming into town. It pretty much filters them in, doesn't it, if you really think about it? That one there gets everybody into town, and then they bottleneck to get back out of town. So it's a bit of a pain in the bum, but it's something we've got to deal with for the next couple of weeks. I reckon around July, mid-July, maybe that road will be fixed and ready to rock and roll, and then we'll be back to normal. No complaints then, but what is it, Cable Beach West, that's really getting a flogging now at the moment, those roads. And, well, do you know how they've got that sign up there? It says, keep clear of the keep clear sign. Yeah, I get why it's there now. Because the one on Frederick, I parked on top of it last night when I was coming home. I seen it. I didn't even see it. So there you go. Now I know why that sign's there. Because even people like me that read it out every single day of the week and make fun of people, I did it yesterday right at the front of the fire brigade there. Just on it. I was like, ooh. I could use that as content on the radio, but I thought I'd better say it because I've got to be honest. Best way to be, actually. So what are we looking at the moment? So 16 degrees at the moment. Like I said, it's going to be a beautiful day out there, 31 degrees. The tides are looking pretty cruisy as well at the moment. We're still on our neap tides. It's, we'll say it's 7 metres at the moment. 7 metres at 7:45. It's going to go down to 3.7 by 2 o'clock this afternoon and then back up to 6.8 metres by 8 o'clock. So really not much movement in water. If you have any problems at the beach, it's probably because your kids dug a hole and you got bogged in it. But, yeah, plenty of time to go down the beach. Beautiful day out there. What I want to talk about, croc sighting. Just a croc sighting I seen yesterday out Entrance Point there. That was yesterday, 2.1 metre estuarine or estuarine, however you want to say it. Saltwater crocodile is what it is. Saltwater crocodile up there at Entrance Point. So they've closed off Riddell Beach and all those kind of things. But to be honest with you, if you're seeing them in the ocean, you're in a good place because, one, you can see them. Crocodiles are an ambush predator, so they are normally in those, in the creeks, in the brackish water or whatever you want to call it, brown water, where they can't be seen. So if you do see a crocodile in the ocean, you're kind of in, you're in good because you can see it. You're going to know what it's going to do and you know to avoid it. Crocodiles normally use the ocean as a thoroughfare, if you want to think of it that way, like a freeway between the creeks to work themselves out of where they're going. And then sometimes they'll just use it as a little bit of prey to get some fish. But like I said, in the ocean, you can see them. That's the biggest part about estuarine crocodiles or saltwater crocodiles is 99% of the time you can't see the buggers. They're in the creeks and the rivers, Dampier Creek here, Roebuck Bay, Bard Creek, Willie Creek, pick a creek, they're in them.
when you see them in the ocean, you're in a good site. You're in a good place. That's where you want to be. You want to be at a place where you can see them. It's when you can't see them, that's when you worry. It's when you nearly really go. That's why they say don't jump into the water. Don't jump into any creeks around here. Be mindful. The crocs have been massive amount of sightings in the last, in this dry season that we've had. In the 13, 14 years I've lived in Broome, I've never seen or never heard of so many sightings just in the dry season. Normally in the dry season, crocodiles are a lot more docile, if you want to put it that way, because they rely on the humidity. They rely on that hot temperature, the humidity in the air, to have those bursts of energy, to be able to have their scutes down the back, I should say, or the capillary vessels, however you want to say them, all those ridges down the back of the crocodile, basically like a giant solar panel. Takes in all the heat and uses that energy to do their burst of energy. So with these cold nights we've been having and coolish kind of days, the crocodiles aren't getting as much energy as they normally would. This is the time of the year you'd see them more up on the bank, mouth open, taking doing their air ventilation and so forth. But they're basically sitting on the side. If they put out a burst of energy on a day like today or in the last couple of days, that burst of energy is only going to be quick and short. But then it's going to be stuffed for the next couple of hours because it's going to have to regenerate that again. So they're not really going to be doing too much at this time of the year, if that's something that I can teach you about. But yeah, there's lots of stuff to know about crocodiles. If you want to know more about it, head out to the Broome Crocodile Park and check out a tour at 2 o'clock in the afternoon. Absolutely epic amount of information. And I used to work there. That's how I know it. I did 9 months of learning. I wanted to learn as much as possible, not just a tour guide information like this is the answer. I wanted to have that broad variety. So I knew all the things in between and everything around it. And I absolutely loved working out there. It was a pleasure of a job to work at the Crocodile Park, but unfortunately it just didn't pay the bills. So move on, I shall. But that's just the way it is. Crocodiles, crocodiles. Good fun. All righty, what have we got? 28 past seven. It's a beautiful day out there. We're heading to a top of 31. Normally I'd talk about volunteering today. I've got a little bit of volunteering. It's not too much happening unless you want to get out to the Speedway tomorrow. Jump on the interweb for that Facebook page there for Speedway and check out any volunteering. But if you are looking for something cool today, I've seen this on the interweb this morning. Something cool to do during the day tomorrow, Ladies' Day, for the Broome. I just deleted the name out of my bloody, whoop, didn't swear. I forgot what it is. Ladies' Day's around. Preparations underway for the boys are ready for planning. Make sure you lock in Saturday the 27th of June for football and friends. Go Towns, Ladies' Day. If you jump on the interweb, have a look on Facebook and look on the Go Towns page, the football team here in Broome, the Townies. Tomorrow they're doing a game and pretty much they all dress in frocks, all in dresses. They look very well. So if you have a look on the interweb or on the internet, Facebook, look under the Broome Towns Sporting Club or football page there. Have a look at some of the frocks that they wear. And they're going to be playing tomorrow at the football field. And there's going to be a bunch of blokes out there running around in dresses and having some fun and some laughs, making some friends and good old football action on a Saturday. So if you're looking for something to do tomorrow, during the day, obviously, and you can go down to the sporting club and check out the boys in frocks or girls in dresses or boys in dresses or whatever you want to call it, go and check it out. It'll be an interesting game. It'd be interesting in general just to go down and watch it and see what's happening. Roads around Broome at the moment. We've still got those roadworks out at Port Drive there, Manea Road or Manea. Out there at the port, they're doing a widening of the apron and widening of the road there. Same as on Willair Road as well, heading towards Derby, they're doing widening of the apron. So any of those road spots there, just be mindful of any traffic management around and be prepared for a little bit of stoppage maybe. Just kick back and relax. It's beautiful scenery everywhere you look, even if you just go out to Manere, out to the port there, even beautiful. Head towards Willair, even better. Got the cows, got everything else. Anyway, 7:33, let's go. 7:30 and 13 seconds.

Alrighty, good morning. Welcome back. 99.7 FM Radio Gallari. Big T on a morning brekkie show. There we go. Ginger Cox with Road to Beagle Bay. If only it was that quick to get to Beagle Bay, but it's not. The Ginger Cox making up for the week I did there for Cuckles, saying his name wrong. We had Cuckles and Ginger Cox and friends here last night for the 6725 event at the Gimme Club last night. And, yeah, I had to make some apologies there because I kept saying the name. I don't even know where I got the N from, but Cuckles and friends here last night for the 6725 show. It would have been an epic event here last night, but plenty of things happening around the traps. We've got the start. Today is the start of NAIDOC Week. If you are just joining us today, I just want to put out some reminders to get yourself down to the Mail Oval by 8 o'clock this morning, to get your, 8.30 I should say, to get yourself ready to do the walk there. The walk is at 9 o'clock from Mail Oval, and this will make its way up to the prison where it will do a flag-raising ceremony and then across to Our Lady Queen of Peace Cathedral for the opening ceremony. So those roads down there, Hammersley and Baggett Street, are probably going to be closed, or they're going to have roadworks or traffic management on there as well. So be mindful if you are travelling around those areas. Hammersley Road is definitely a very busy road in the morning, so just be mindful if you are heading out on the road after 8 o'clock that Hammersley Road will be closed for a while they do the reconciliation walk. So if you want to head down there by 8.30, get yourself ready to do the walk. It's going to be a great day. Beautiful day out in Broome. Absolutely beautiful day out in Broome. All right, you're just talking about the footy. Got that on Saturday. If you want to get down there and check out the boys in frocks. Well, there's another way I was going to say it there, but I can't say that on the radio. But check out the football, Broome Football Club. Go down there. Support the locals anyway, because it's a great opportunity to go down. Check out some country football. Definitely some epic players up that play here in Broome. And, yeah, it's just a great game to go down and watch it on the weekend. Something to do. Get you out of the house and watch the boys and run around in dresses. Be a very interesting day down there. All right, we got Battle of the Bands on tomorrow night. That will be playing 27th of June. So if you want to get your tickets organised, that through, forgot what it's through there, Human Techs, or through the Broome Civic Centre. Check out Battle of the Bands on the internet, on the visitors page for all your information. That'll be able to help you out to find tickets or get yourself organised. But if you're looking for something else to do, they've got the Speedway on Saturday night as well. First event back for the last couple of weeks. I think it's like the fourth event that they've got going on out there. They've also got volunteering available if you want to do some volunteering out there. Jump on the Speedway page on the internet and check that out. It's pretty cool. Get free entry. Free entry, free meal, free drink. You've got to always love that. Alrighty, this is something that I've seen on the internet about a week ago, but I thought I'd better read it. I haven't got a date for it, but I thought I'd read it out because it's actually, I can imagine a lot of people will be interested in this one. Alrighty, Broome Boxing Club, official announcement now. Red Dirt Rumble 2026. 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Just about the children. Children must be accompanied by an adult, no exception. A maximum of 2 children per adult. Please plan accordingly to ensure a smooth entry in tonight. 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So it looks like they're Humatex. Humatex.com, the Red Dirt Rumble, the Kimberley Challenge here in Broome. I'm not too sure when it's going to be on, but I'm sure that they're advertising it now. You want to get all your get your tickets and everything like that organised. I'm just flicking through the pages as I'm finding it. Definitely no dates in there as yet. But if you check out the Broome Boxing page or the Civic Centre, they would have the information on there, that Broome Boxing Club. Be a good fight going out and check out some people rumbling on, some boys. We throw out some good athletes here from, Taekwondo and boxing and netball and football, and pretty much everything's covered here in Broome. So if you like your sporting, definitely check out the sporting
things that we've got here available to brew. We've got plenty of them available. Alrighty, cruise it into it. All right, let's cruise it into today, 7:44. It's Friday. Hopefully it's good having a good day. The roads are definitely going to be starting to warm up out there. Just be mindful of the traffic. Be mindful of the people walking around, kids on scooters and all that kind of jazz. We don't really look at them. I noticed when I was driving home yesterday, even people that were sitting behind me in my car, like they just bumper to bumper to bumper to bumper to bumper to bumper. You're in Broome. Take a deep breath in. Everything's going to be A-okay. We're on Broome time. So what you got to do is slow down. Take your foot off that accelerator. Maybe put it on the brake a little bit extra and slow down. Give a bit of gap between the cars and let the traffic flow properly so these kids on scooters and people that are walking can manoeuvre them, say, around the town. I watched a guy at the roundabout the other day. I reckon he was there for about 5 minutes while I was sitting waiting in traffic. All you had to do is leave a bumper gap and this guy could have walked straight through nice and easily. But some people are just, don't like to do that. But anyway, 7:45, that's our way we go. I'll talk about it every day. It's nothing else. I've got plenty of things to talk about, but I'll definitely talk about that. On the roads, everyone's crazy on the road. Take a deep breath and slow down. It's Broome, 7:45. It's a Friday morning, and we're having a great day. Here we go.

0: Don't try to hold me down. 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

0: Good morning and welcome back, 99.7 FM. Big T on the morning brekkie show. How are we feeling out there? 7.57 in the morning, nearly 8 o'clock. Roads are looking pretty good out there, I'm sure. They're busy. We know what they're like. You're in it. You can see it. You don't have to tell me about it. I already know. It's a beautiful day anyways. Thought I'd pass on some useless information because I get told this information, so I figured I'd let you guys know. Not too sure what you're going to be able to do with it. But anyway, I'll put it out there. It's all over Facebook. The questions are being asked. Can you get a mechanic in Broome? It is the dry season. Not just all the people that live here. Obviously, all the tourists that come in with all their little hiccups and mistakes or things that have happened on their trips. Unfortunately, I do not have good news for you. I've been told that there's a 5-month waiting list to get your car serviced or get your car looked at, unless it's an insurance job. Or you know the mechanic. If you know the mechanic, you're not too, but you're going to be fine. Or you got your own workshop, do it at home. But pretty much they're looking at around about a 5-month wait list for all the mechanic shops in Broome. You can try your luck, obviously, and have a crack at it, but over the internet and on good old Facebook, there are hundreds of people looking for help, looking for mechanical help and so forth like that. So just be prepared if you are looking to get something done to your car. Unfortunately, yeah, you're a bit stuck on that one. But anyway, Australia versus Paraguay, the game on today, everybody. It's going to be an excellent game. There's lots of people jumping on the bandwagon, but hey, look, at the end of the day, if you don't follow soccer or follow football or however you want to say it, the FIFA, that is going to be on today. So check it out, 10 a.m. I'm pretty sure the venues are going to open for that one. Check out which venue you want to go to and check out Australia versus Paraguay. Should be a very interesting game. I can imagine the amount of people screaming at the TV screens as that game goes on, but that's at 10 o'clock this morning. And, yeah, you can do that after the walk. You go and do the reconciliation walk. Like I said, I'm just doing a reminder because we're leading up to the news.
1: Hey there, Harrison Peterson here from NIRS News, coming to you from the lands of the Yuggera and Turrbal peoples. Social media company